0: like a brother. Go gotta smoke that. Treat you like a friend. Go gotta smoke that. Respect you like a lover. Go gotta smoke that. Oh, oh, oh, oh, oh, oh.
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3: Up next, it's that Ariana Grande. Welcome back to the night show. It's Nico Oso, live from the lane. So many special guests, co-hosts in the building with me, DJs. Cade's cutting up some classic R&B joints. You know what I'm saying? JT's holding it down from your Philadelphia Union. And coming up next, who is our special guest of the evening? He's a really big figurehead. Here he comes. Who is it?
4: Tame Arts,
3: yeah,
4: ladies and gentlemen.
3: Yeah, Tame Arts about to join the night show with Nico Oso. We're talking hip-hop in the park. We're talking Red Bull, Snipes, the need-to-know information. It's coming from Nico Oso, baby. It's the night show on Q.

0: You might hear the cheers in the background. That's because not one, not two, but three strikes up there, Tame Arts. Let's talk about it live from the lanes. It's Nico Oso, special guest co-host, Tame Arts.
1: Let's go.
0: Let's talk about hip-hop in the park, baby. When is it? What can we expect? Who's going to be there?
1: Listen, man, first of all, thank you so much for having me here.
0: Oh, yeah.
1: We're doing our thing. For those of you guys listening and want to drive over here, come to 1009 Canal Street.
0: Yeah.
1: Brooklyn Bowl, Nico Oso's on the ones and twos.
2: Yeah.
1: And Hip Hop in the Park is taking over.
0: Absolutely. The very first event of the series.
1: Yes.
0: One, two, three, four. There might be three lanes open. Maybe.
1: Maybe.
0: This place is jumping. The bar is packed. We're talking about it, setting off the weekend. Now, when is Hip Hop in the Park and where's it going to be?
1: Hip Hop in the Park will be Saturday, August 8th, 12 to 9 p.m. at Eakins Oval.
0: 12 to 9 p.m. Eakins Oval, all day, all ages?
1: All day, all ages, and it's free, 100% free. Come out, support the vendors, support the artists, the talent that'll be there. I mean, we got special guests. DJ Nico Oso will be spinning live.
0: Let's break the news right now, you guys. I will be spinning at Hip Hop in the Park. Very excited about this. You know I don't do hip hop sets anymore. I'm a house music guy now. But
1: you know it.
0: We're going to bring it back for this.
1: Yes.
0: We're going back to the roots. You know what I mean? The roots of Philadelphia.
1: Yes.
0: How about their performance?
1: About that, huh?
0: Should I be a rapper?
1: No. No, let's not do it.
0: Good answer.
1: You might sound as good as me.
0: Yeah, I'll stick to the tables. It's on cue.
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3: Wow, here you should take the night show. You're doing pretty good.
2: I'm trying, man. I learned from the bus.
3: Up next, it's Teddy Swims with Mr. Know It All. If someone were to describe Tame Arts, what is he the mister of? Mr.
2: Community.
3: Mr. Community. Mr. Hip Hop in the Park. What else?
2: Mr. Community, Mr. Giver, Mr. Connector.
3: Oh, I like that.
2: Mr. Unifier.
3: Mr. Unifier. You can't be Mr. Worldwide. That's already taken.
2: Father, husband.
3: Father, Mr. Father, husband?
2: Yeah, and a husband.
3: Husband. Yeah. All right, now we're getting mixy. I like it. Mr. Connector, not Mr. Worldwide. That's Pitbull, but you're hanging out with Tame Arts, baby. 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It's The Night Show on Q.
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1: Have you ever heard of Alex Warren, Tay Marks?
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2: Oh, let's go.
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2: Oh, that's what I'm talking about. Yeah, go out and show him some love, people.
1: He's live in the city, and you know what's happening across the street?
2: What's that?
1: This HBCU Swingman Classic. Oh, the MLB All-Star Weekend.
2: Oh, let's go.
1: Come on, man.
2: Baseball. And my man with the music, it's going to be a win.
1: Come on. Boricua la casa.
2: Boricua huepa.
1: So we got to see that action on the field tomorrow.
2: Yes.
1: MLB All-Star Weekend, ladies and gentlemen. Shout out to my Phillies, my Fightins, the fans sitting in the car, wherever you are. Yeah.

0: That was 2 hours commercial free. Thank you so much for deciding to spend your Thursday night with me, with us, the Q Crew, down here at the Brooklyn Bowl, live from the lanes. Nico Oso, Goody Guns,
1: yeah,
0: and Tame Arts from Hip Hop in the Park. You've seen them on the Snipes commercial. You've seen them working with Jordan.
1: Yeah. Listen, man.
0: Come on, man. He's one of the best in the business to do it. Tame, how we feeling tonight?
1: Man, I'm feeling great, man. Listen, it feels good out here. We're amongst friends and family, and we're live, you know? So, what more can we ask for?
0: There's something to be said about cutting the radio on live while people are bowling, people are by the bar, enjoying. DJs are here. We're communicating. We're getting together. We're connecting. You know, Goody, how does it feel to, like, after have your song play on Philly's number one hit music station, Q102?
2: Hey, listen, it felt amazing. Amazing, man.
0: Yeah, man.
2: And honestly, Q102 is the first one to play any of my music in the city of Philadelphia, to be honest with you. So shout out to Q102 and Nico.
0: Oh, yeah, you know? Brother. Come on, man. Check
2: North
0: it out.
2: Philly, we here, baby.
0: Where can they find you guys if they want to come to Hip Hop in the Park, if they want to download your music? Where can they find you?
2: You can find me on Instagram, Goody_Guns_. Hip Hop in the Park, we're going to be there live. And, we got a lot cooking up. Me and Tame is, we just getting our feet wet right now, but you're going to see a lot of us.
0: Uh-huh. It's a motion party. You can get in only if you follow Tame on Instagram. What's your Instagram?
1: Oh, man, my Instagram is El Vato Loco. No, I'm kidding. It's Tame, TameArtz, because hip-hop, we misspell words, so uh-huh. Arts is spelled crazy with a Z.
0: Get right.
1: Yeah, get with us there. Also, for all information regarding the festival, check us out at Hip Hop in the Park, PHL, on all social media.
0: Absolutely. Later this summer, we just got the party started down here, Brooklyn Bowl Live from the lanes, Tame Arts, Nico Oso, Goody Guns. Any last words of motivation you want to leave with the people? Give me a gem. Give me something you're going through right now in life.
2: I just want everybody to know that whatever you're going through, just be victorious in anything you do.
0: Absolutely. Come out on top. It's not how you get knocked down, it's how you get back up. That's what people remember. Tame, give me a gem, man. Come on.
1: Listen, for me, you know, everybody knows my saying, God is the greatest, and then it's us.
0: And then it's us. And we're here, ladies and gentlemen, too blessed to be stressed. A little rain not stopping this party train. One sleep away from New Music Friday. And we kicked it off with Victorious Goody Guns. It's the Night Show with Nico Oso on Q102. We'll be right back after this.
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10: 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Lionel Messi will look to increase his lead in the race for the gold. Golden Boot.
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0: This is where the weekend starts. The party people, the weekend warriors. It's Nico Oso, the night show live from the lanes here at Brooklyn Bowl. And I just ran into one of my high school friends. This is so amazing that you heard this. You came out. Thank you so much for coming. Let's go down the line real quick and everyone introduce yourselves and where you're from.
1: Yeah, so I'm Nicole. I'm from Delaware. We went to high school together, so it's nice to catch up.
0: Charter School of Wilmington! Don't tell Ms. Benzing. Go ahead.
2: I'm Joel from Philly.
0: Joel from Philly.
3: I'm Anjali. I'm from Delaware.
0: And from Delaware.
4: I'm Gunjan, and I'm also from Delaware.
0: From Delaware, the 302 gang is in the building, baby. The 302, you know what to do. How was it coming up to Philadelphia today, live from the lanes? Tell me about your experience here.
1: Yeah, it was great bowling here. The music was great.
2: Oh,
1: the food and drinks were coming, and the bowling. I didn't do so well, but that's okay. I had a great time.
0: Okay, okay. All right, so you did okay. How about you?
2: I was here for the vibes, not for the bowling, but yeah, it was a good time.
0: Good vibe.
2: The alley is super nice and everything. The couches, you can tell, are high quality, so, you know, it's a good bowling alley.
0: Leather premium we're talking about, ladies and gentlemen. You can fall asleep on these. I don't think you want to. How do you guys feel about today?
3: I had a really fun time, especially because I won the first round.
0: Winner, winner, chicken dinner. She probably got a turkey up there, too. How many strikes? That's crazy. And what about you?
4: 5 strikes. I won the second round.
0: Oh, never mind. We have a professional. A professional, ladies and gentlemen. Round.

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2: 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Seaport Pier down the shore. 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
1: You heard the good news about Justin Bieber. 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It's Speed Demon on Philly's number one hit music station, Q102. I really hope he

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2: Up next, it's that Sienna Spyro with Die on This Hill on Philly's number one hit music station, Q102. And it's true, Lemon Hill completely washed out. So before you end your night, come get right with Nico, JT, Tame Arts, Hip Hop in the Park. We're down here and for a little bit longer. We might stay till 11. I might sleep here. These couches are very nice.

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JT Weiland in the background, ripping on the ones and twos. It's Nico Oso, the last hour of the night show here on Q102. And you know what to do. Put a face to the name on Instagram as we wrap up the grand finale. It's been a time, a pleasure, an honor hosting these Thursdays with Red Bull Live Nation. JT, yes, sir. On the other side of this, some new music. We got to get you ready for new music Friday. One sleep away from the weekend.

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2: 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And I Knew It, Bryce Harper coming in clutch for the Fightins. He is competing in the Home Run Derby. That's Monday night, must-see primetime TV. 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
1: Up next, it's that Ariana Grande, "Hate That I Made You Love Me." 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

Thursday night. I'm with you this hour on Everything at New Hit List. 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
1: What's up, Boo Thang? 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
1: We are the new hit list. I'm Crystal Rosas. This new Teddy Swims, Mr. Know-It-All. Have you heard it? Have you really heard it? It's about self-sabotaging a relationship, thinking that it's going to just end terribly before you even really fully get into it. Again, Teddy Swims, Mr. Know-It-All, new music on the new hit list.

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0: 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It's Mikey V, my big bro, Frankie V, and our best friend, Gianna. Tiffany, are you having a barbecue this weekend for the 4th of July?
1: Oh, of course.
0: Yeah. You are.
1: Of course. Yep. I haven't gotten to the grocery store yet. But
0: well, I was just going to say, for you going there, prices are up on a lot of things. So I want to say to anybody attending somebody else's barbecue, make sure you bring something, because check this out.
2: Yeah.
0: They did a list of the costs. And how they've gone up on certain things like condiments, ketchup, up 10% from last year. Mm. Mayonnaise, the big thing everybody wants to put on hot dogs this year, that's up 8%. Relish, 7%.
3: Whoa.
0: I mean, these things go up and up. Sugar's more expensive this year. Soft drinks, those prices are way up from last year as well. If you're looking at your quarter pound burger, your cheese, your tomato, your lettuce, that's up a whole $2.16 this year per burger that you're making. So, of course, if you're going to the store and getting stuff, get the cheap stuff for your guests and hope that they bring the potluck of the good stuff on the side.
1: Yeah, or just cancel. And tell everybody we're just having water and we're going to sit around and talk to each other.
0: See, what I did, I told all my friends, we can use my backyard and the pool, but you guys are bringing everything.
2: Oh, see, that's perfect.
0: That's a fair trade-off. I don't think I'm asking too much.
1: Totally.
0: I'm giving a lot, too.
2: It's like a cover charge.
0: Hold on, then I have one simple question.
1: Yeah, absolutely.
0: Gianna, what are you bringing?
2: Myself.
0: So, Gianna's not getting in.
2: My presence is your present. You're welcome.
0: You can't hate from outside the barbecue.
2: No, let me in.
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0: Q102, Philly's number one hit music station. It's Mikey V, Frankie V, and Gianna. It's a long weekend. Of course, we're having some fun in studio. But Michelle, why are you excited for the long weekend?
1: Oh, I'm so excited. I'm actually kind of keeping it a little more chill this year, which I'm excited for. But I'm just getting together with a few friends, and we're doing like a potluck barbecue and hanging out.
0: What do you bring to the potluck barbecue? What's your go-to side dish that you bring?
1: Love bringing a pasta salad. I feel like it's a totally like universally liked thing.
2: My question is, you say you're having a more chill year. Did something happen last year? Because I know my year last year, I was at our very own Mikey V's house and it was not chill. So I'm also having a chill year this year.
1: No, yeah, like a big party and all that, late night. I think this year where I'm just more so like enjoying the daytime fun.

0: Q102. It's Mikey V, Frankie V, and Gianna.
1: Stephanie, it's 4th of July, long weekend. I feel like this happens a lot to us over the summer because of the barbecues and whatnot that we go to. But you ever get heartburn?
2: Yes.
1: Yes. Mike and John, you guys ever get heartburn?
3: It's my life.
1: Yeah, especially in the summer when you're having a lot of seltzers. That's when it really hits me.
3: God, well, you think I'm it's on the doxycycline. Is that what, not doxycycline, whatever medication is for heartburn. I forget the name of it.
1: But what they're saying is, this is a true story, I guess, according to experts, but oftentimes if you're wearing tight pants, that can cause you to get heartburn. Tight pants can cause heartburn.
2: Guilty. I've actually had to unbutton my pants a couple of times to feel a little relief.
1: Mm-hmm. They say wearing tight pants around the waist causes that. And one other thing they also say is for guys that get poor eyesight or headaches, it could be because their ties are way too tight. So if you got your tie on trying to look all professional in a meeting, you pull it up a little too high, you're going to not be able to see as well, and you also get a little bit of a headache.
0: Well, good thing baggy clothes are making a comeback.
3: I still get heartburn in the baggy clothes, too.
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Q102, it's Mikey V, Frankie V, and Gianna. 4th of July weekend's here, summer's here. The average person doesn't actually know how much water you're supposed to drink to stay

0: Q102. It's Mikey V, my big bro, Frankie V, and our best friend, Gianna.
1: 4th of July long weekend is here. Summer's here. I know you're going to be out and about, and you're going to be thirsty at some point. Maggie, do you know the exact amount of water you're supposed to drink to stay hydrated?
2: Is it like 8 glasses? You're thinking
1: 8 glasses of water. Mikey, it, Gianna, what do you think?
0: So 8 glasses is 64 ounces?
3: Isn't it 1 ounce per pound you weigh?
0: Okay, oh, wow. That's a lot of ounces.
1: That's a lot of ounces.
0: 200 ounces of water.
3: Am I wrong? I don't know. I thought I read that one day on WebMD or something.
0: I'm about to start a new river.
3: Oh, I don't know.
1: Before we drink every ounce of water we have here in the studios, let me tell you, doctors say that healthy men usually stay adequately hydrated when they drink about 13 cups of water per day. Oh. And you ladies need to drink about 9 cups per day, not including the water we consume through food or alcohol.
0: So this is actual glasses of water. 13 times 8, who knows that?
1: 13 times 8, that is
3: 240? Something?
1: 104
0: ounces of water. Wow, 104. And if you double that up, you'll pop just like Gianna wants you to do.
3: Don't listen to me.

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1: 4th of July long weekend is here. Michelle, what are you excited for this weekend?
2: We're going to do a whole bonfire, so it's going to be fun. We're going to have the grill going. We're going to have marshmallows, some s'mores. It's going to be a cool night.
1: What kind of meats? We've been talking about this. What do you bring? Is it hot dogs, hamburgers? You bring the steaks, the shrimps? What do you bring?
2: We got some shrimp on there. Mm-hmm. We got some salmon. And I feel like you cannot not have a 4th of July without a good hot dog.
3: Duh.
2: Like, I love a good burnt hot dog. Give me some mustard and onion. And
3: I like the burnt ones, too. I'm glad I found my people.
1: Love this. Well, you enjoy yourself. Enjoy all that you're doing this 4th of July long weekend. And thank you for having us on.
2: Thank you.

Q102, Philly's number one at music station. It's Mikey V, my big bro, Frankie V, and Gianna. 4th of July, long weekend, but why do we all love fireworks on the 4th of July? It's an interesting answer. Going to talk about that next.

She'll be alright. No riding shining on at night. She will save herself this time. And in fact, tonight, she did confirm. The cold never lasts, my darling. It just teaches the heart how

0: 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It's Mikey V, Frankie V, and Gianna.
1: 4th of July, long weekend is on. Amy, are you a fan of fireworks?
2: Oh my gosh, I love fireworks.
1: Gianna, you like fireworks?
3: They're fine. They're fine. Nothing special to me.
1: So you ever wonder, like, oh, why do we actually like fireworks? Like, why do we stop down and look at the sky and take all these photos and say, oh my gosh, it's 4th of July. I can't wait to go see some fireworks.
3: Yeah.
1: A lot of people think it's just because it's part of the tradition, but check this out. People are actually drawn to fireworks due to the combination of primal instincts and psychological responses. You're like, Frankie, what the hell does that mean? Right, exactly. So it's the visual spectacle of bright, colorful explosions that combined with the loud, unexpected noises that actually trigger a release of dopamine in your brain. It's a neurotransmitter associated with the pleasure and excitement. So the colors and the sounds and the screaming actually trigger your brain to happiness. So that's why we like fireworks.
2: So in other words, you need to go to the fireworks. You only get that cleanse,
3: I'm okay.
2: A few times a year.
3: I get my dopamine elsewhere. I don't need the screaming and the loud noises.
1: And the crowds and knowing people.
3: I'm okay, but I'm glad this is good for some people.
1: You know, just a piece of information as we get ready for the 4th of July fireworks in front.
3: Thanks, Frankie.
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0: Q102, it's Mikey V, Frankie V, and Gianna. 4th of July weekend is here. Summertime is here. Now, Amanda, you know it's kind of difficult to sleep when it's hot outside, right?
1: Yes, it is. Very hard to sleep.
0: It is. And they say that the summer months are the toughest because, of course, it's hot, it's warm, you feel sticky in your bed. There's one simple trick to do when you're sleeping with your significant other that can cool you off. And it sounds so stupid, but it works. You ready for this?
1: Yeah, what is it?
2: Yeah.
0: You want to wrap yourself like a burrito in a separate blanket than the one that they're using, because when you're sharing the blankets together, you're actually doubling up the body heat, and that's causing you to get hotter. So, you know, without being rude, tell your special somebody next to you, hey, honey, here's your blanket, here's my blanket, I'll see you in the morning.
2: It's true.
1: We're going to just put air on, right?
2: The air is not good enough. I'm telling you, my boyfriend and I both run super hot, and we've been unintentionally doing this. I'm like, I have my little cheetah blanket. He has his little beige blanket, and we do the burrito thing separately, and it definitely works.
0: Did you say you have your own cheetah blanket?
2: Yes, it's cheetah print on it.
0: That's the best way to not want your boyfriend to borrow it.
2: He still does sometimes. When Q102

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0: 102, Philly's number one hit music station. It's Mikey V, Frankie V, and Gianna. Stephanie, it's the 4th of July weekend. What are you excited for?
1: Man, I am excited to get some hamburgers, some hot dogs, some big fat steaks on that grill, and just chill out.
0: Wait, Tomo, anytime I hear somebody say anything beyond hot dogs and hamburgers, and you're saying steaks, are we going to a bougie barbecue?
1: I can consider a tomahawk steak with some, you know, garlic butter on it. Yeah, I guess so.
0: Well, y'all got some shrimp on the barbecue, you know what I'm saying?
1: Nah, man, I grew crab legs. If we're going to do steak, we're going to go all the way. We're going to hit the crab legs. We're going to get the steak. We're going to grill some oysters. We're just going to go broke for December 4th of July,
2: send
1: man.
2: Send me the address. I will be stopping by this weekend.
1: Absolutely. If there's any left, you can get some.

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It's Mikey V, my big bro Frankie V, and our best friend Gianna. A lot of people this summer are canceling their travel plans because of this one thing. Curious if it will affect your plans this summer. We'll talk about that next.

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1: Hey, Gina, it's the 4th of July weekend. Summer's in full effect. Are you traveling anywhere before the end of summer?
2: I'm not.
1: Why is that?
2: Well, I have some pets, and I don't want to leave them behind.
3: Oh, yeah. I get
1: it's
3: that.
1: Tough. I have a dog. I know my mom's like that with her cat and Mikey as well. Here's the thing. Owning a pet is actually affecting many people, and they're traveling. According to research, young Americans are actually traveling less because they would rather stay home with their pets over the summer versus worrying about where to put them, what it's going to cost to travel them with you, putting the stress on them. So you're part of the majority of people right now that are saying, you know what, a little staycation sometimes with our pets is a little bit easier than flying somewhere.
2: That's exactly right. 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

0: 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It's Mikey V and my big bro, Frankie V and Gianna.
1: Shauna, it is the 4th of July long weekend. What's making you smile tonight?
2: My daughter. She's two. And yeah, her name is Charlotte. And literally nothing in the world makes me happier and gives me ammunition to wake up in my day.
3: Oh, Charlotte.
0: Do you guys have any good plans for the 4th?
2: Yeah, we're going to see my husband's step-siblings. They live about 3 hours away. We're going to go spend the day barbecuing with them.
1: And then, wait, before you go on that trip, does your husband know that he doesn't make you smile? You said the only thing that makes you smile in this world is your two-year-old.
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2: He knows.
3: Good.
4: She has made that clear.
0: Well, have a great 4th of July long weekend. Thank you for the positive vibes of the V-Bros.
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0: 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It's Mikey V, Frankie V, and Gianna.
1: Ashley, of course, it's the 4th of July long weekend. What are you excited for?
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1: Joined by Kelly. So there's one thing you look forward to seeing when you get home more than your significant other. Any idea as to what it is?
2: A home-cooked meal.
3: That would be my guess.
0: That's a good one, yeah.
1: That is a good one. Not what we're looking for. The answer is your dog. If you're a dog owner, there's a good chance you want to spend more time when you get home with your pup than you want to do with your husband or your wife.
2: That's funny. I was going to say dog, and then I was like, well, what if someone doesn't have a dog? So yeah.
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3: That's the only man I'll need.
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3: Boy dog.
2: And then just name him my man.
3: Okay, noted.
1: Who are you headed home to see? My man.
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She'll be all right. 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
18: So I eat the food and everything's going great. 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And usually I'm like, okay, let's kind of just sit for a second because maybe I'm having anxiety. 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So I got my epinephrine, did the epinephrine, and my friend called an ambulance. They took me away, and the next day, the restaurant, I talk, and I'm like, what happened? 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
1: Nope.
2: Straightening.
1: What?
2: You're a murderer.
1: Yep.
2: I like to work out.
1: Nope.
3: If you think I'm gay, raise your hand.
1: Yep.
0: Can't lie when you smoke a lot of pot.
1: Nope.
4: No, am I a sick bastard?
1: Yep.
5: I'm pretty limber for my stature.
1: Nope.
2: We're just talking about nothing.
1: Yep.
6: Elvis Duran and the Morning Show.

0: We're talking about, I was talking about how uncomfortable I am knowing that someone's tracking me.
1: Yeah.
0: I don't like that. I don't even want to know you're tracking me. I don't want to know. I don't want tracking. Mm-hmm. So we're talking about other technological advances that are sort of frightening.
1: Yeah.
0: I mean, tracking can be, especially if you're doing something wrong. Like, what else?
1: So these were features people want to come to life. They're not here yet, but if they came around, oh, I think it would be life-ruining. So one of them is the Find My Friends, but it lets you know how often your friends are checking your location. So Andrew would get an alert every time we look him up. Boo.
0: See, I think we need that.
1: No.
0: I want to know if you're tracking me. I want to know how many times per hour you're tracking me.
2: Yeah.
1: No, it would ruin the whole experience.
2: You find out who's a stalker and who's not.
0: Exactly.
1: Yeah, you could.
0: What else?
1: Oh, this one's deadly. Calls, but it lets you know if somebody's looking at another app while they're talking to you. So if I'm having a deep conversation with you and scrolling through Instagram, you'll find out that I'm scrolling through Instagram.
0: So I don't feel like you're paying attention to me during this call. Obviously, you're on Grindr.
1: Yes. I mean, we've all done that, right? It happens.
0: Yeah, sometimes.
1: All right, what about food delivery services, but you can bid to steal other people's orders that are being delivered nearby?
0: Okay.
1: No?
2: Wait. Bid, so like if I have the higher amount that I'm willing to pay, I get the order instead of you?
1: Yeah, it's close to you. You're just going to pay a little bit more to steal that person's
0: food. Let's say I ordered from whatever a $5 roast beef sandwich, but you liked it and wanted it. You could bid $6 and outbid me and they take my food to you.
2: Kind of like this.
1: Hilarious. You're really hungry. It's right here.
0: You know me. I pay top dollar for everything.
1: Exactly.
0: I'm going to steal everyone's food.
1: What if your contact list showed up as what you name people in someone else's phone? So let's say, Elvis, I call you Turdbag in my phone. And you know when we're texting, you're labeled as Turdbag.
0: I would like that. I need to know that you're calling me Turdbag in your phone. I need to know that.
1: iMessages, but it exposes when somebody lies if they text you, sorry, just saw this. Nope, they actually saw it at 1:43 yesterday.
0: Well, yeah, I don't want any of these. I don't want that permanent.
1: Maybe the food delivery thing.
2: Yeah.
1: Those are the ones that people are really lobbying for.
0: Yeah.
2: It's different.
0: It's scary out there.
1: It is. I would stop using my phone, I think, if all of that stuff started happening. What's the point? Mm. I have nothing left.
2: It's like a Black Mirror episode. Remember the one where they put the chip in the person and the woman was following her daughter everywhere? She could see her daughter having sex with her boyfriend. Yeah, it was crazy.
1: No, thanks.
0: I think I want that one.
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2: Horoscopes, who needs them?
3: Nobody. Everybody.
2: Okay, well, we'll do them anyway. Gandhi, you and Danielle, let's get into it. You go first.
3: Okay, if you celebrate today, you're celebrating with Richie Sambora, Lil' Kim, and Lisa freaking Rinna, as she likes to call herself.
2: You know what? I would want to go to that party. That sounds like some fun.
3: Yeah, it kind of does, actually. Cancer, check in on somebody in your circle who's been unusually quiet lately. Your day is a 7.
4: Leo, walk into your weekend knowing you brought your best self to every situation this week. 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
3: 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Your day's a 6.
4: Hello, Aries, avoid starting anything new today. 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
3: Taurus, a wonderful surprise wraps up your week in the best way possible. 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Your day, a 10.
4: All right, Gemini, take stock of what worked and what didn't before you add anything else to your to-do list. 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
2: Hey, I want you to text me at 55100 if you are one of the 3% of Americans that brush their teeth while sitting on the toilet.
5: Hey,
2: be nice. Some people are they're time efficient.
3: That doesn't seem practical.
2: They like to they're hitting several targets with one shot.
3: Do you spit like between your legs?
2: I guess that's what we're going to find out.
3: All right.
2: This is what I learned while I was on vacation. Mm. The question for the random poll was, where do you brush your teeth? 71% said they in the mirror. At the sink. Mhm. 20% of people said they walk around the house while they're brushing their teeth.
5: What?
2: And 3% say they sit somewhere. Another 3% says they sit on the toilet while brushing their teeth.
4: Okay.
2: You know, don't even mention brushing your teeth in the shower. Scotty B is so upset about
6: it. I'll vomit thinking about it. I will tell you, though, I drank coffee on the toilet the other day, which was kind of weird.
2: Yeah. Everything you do is weird.
3: You cannot mix charticles and food or anything that you consume.
7: Exactly.
6: I was thinking about that.
4: But I would rather you shower and brush your teeth than toilet and brush your teeth.
3: Or toilet and brush.
2: You'd rather a shower toothbrush than a sharting toothbrush.
6: Yes. You know what? I would rather brush my teeth on the toilet than in the shower. Yeah. Okay. I might try it later.
4: Okay. Thanks. Great.
6: Okay.
2: But also the one that intrigued me is people walking around the house while brushing. Because I would drip all over the place.
5: Yeah.
3: Same.
5: I right. slobber.
3: Me too. Yeah, me too. Straight down my chin.
2: Yeah.
3: It's gross.
2: A little slobby. Anyway. All right. No one's texting in about... Oh, someone said they brush their teeth on the toilet if they're running late.
4: Okay.
2: A lot of people brush their teeth in the shower. Okay.
5: I just don't brush my teeth if I'm running late.
4: I just don't brush my teeth.
5: Why bother? I'm a shower brusher. You get everything. I don't want spittle on my mirror. That's why I do everything in the shower.
4: Every
5: shave in the shower, all of it.
3: Toothpaste toes.
2: All right. Well, with that said, I just want to...
4: Scary's toes smell very minty. Why do your toes smell so minty, Scary?
2: Your toes are so fresh. Good morning, Angela.
8: Good morning.
2: So we're talking about people that brush their teeth whilst sitting on the toilet.
4: Uh-oh.
2: She wants us to guess what she does while she's brushing her teeth.
4: Oh, boy, Angela.
2: I daren't guess. Just tell us, what unique thing do you do, Angela, when you brush your teeth?
8: I do squats in the morning while I brush my teeth.
2: You're squatting?
3: Oh, nice.
4: Okay. Yeah. That's cool. Yeah. I think that's good.
2: It's good for you to squat. Yeah. And it's good for you to brush your teeth. Nate?
5: Sometimes you're running late.
2: So you squat.
5: Yeah.
2: Okay.
8: I need to get a little exercise in, and I feel like that's
2: Well, do you
8: combine the time?
2: Do you make any grunting noises while squatting?
4: No.
8: I do not. I have a toothbrush in my mouth.
3: Nice. All right. All right. Good for you. Sure. Yeah.
2: All right. So because of your call and the other things I've learned this morning, I'm assuming a lot of people do a lot of unique things while brushing their teeth.
3: Yeah.
2: So
8: probably, yeah.
2: But squatting is that's a good one. We all approve of squatting.
3: Yeah. Hell yeah. I love that.
2: All in favor of squatting while brushing your teeth, say aye.
3: Aye.
2: No one in the world's ever said that. All right. Well, Angela, thank you for listening to us. Are you squatting now?
8: No, I'm actually driving to work at University of Vermont Medical Center.
2: Well, nice. You know what you could do while driving? You could do your Kegels.
8: I could.
2: Well, hold on. I'm doing mine now.
3: Hey.
2: Does it gross you out? All right. Thank you for listening to us, Angela. You have a great day, okay?
8: Thank you so much. I can't even believe I'm talking to you guys. Love you guys.
2: Well, thank you. Happy squatting. And here you go.
3: Happy squatting.
1: And we're rolling.
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1: Unbelievable. The one and only John Resnick is here.
2: Hello.
1: Thank you.
2: Wow, you got the cowbell.
1: We need, you know what the world needs, more cowbell. More cowbell. I wouldn't mind hearing a little more cowbell in your music.
3: I'll work on it. Ooh, it was a drummer.
1: It was so close.
3: It was so close.
1: By the way, John Resnick also performing at our 2026 iHeartRadio Music Festival in Las Vegas.
3: Yeah,
1: I don't know if you knew that, but
3: I did. I've been screaming at my manager for years to get us on that show.
1: That show is fun. I'll tell you why. In my opinion, it's every genre of music on one stage, yeah. And every once in a while you'll see a crazy collaboration between someone from the country world and then someone from the R&B world. And
3: why not?
1: It works.
3: Yeah, it works. Know? You know, it's a cool thing. Yeah, because it's like the show is so varied. Like the spectrum of the artists is just.
4: Plus, it introduces you to like other people who didn't know who you were.
3: Yeah.
4: Like if they come in to see Lainey Wilson, they're like, "Well, I love country and Lainey Wilson," but then they see you perform and they go, "Wait a second, I didn't know this guy."
3: Yeah, you know what was really interesting? We played a festival called Stagecoach, which is a country festival, kind of.
1: Right.
3: But it is, but it's not. And we played on that, and it was amazing to me because, it's like we made new fans out of that situation, people who normally would never listen to us.
1: Well, you know, Goo Goo Dolls, huge. Of course, at Z100 here in New York, we played Goo Goo Dolls songs every hour and a half to the point where we were
3: very good to us.
1: Well, it was good for you, but we had to listen to these songs over and over and over. I mean, the song never changed. It was the same song.
3: I know.
1: But they were massive, massive hits for our station because of Goo Goo Dolls, because of you. We had listeners. I thank you for that. Let me tell you, John Resnick here, if he's just turning us on, let me tell you what happened before you walked in this room.
3: Okay.
1: The things people say, you need to know what the things people say about you behind your back.
4: Oh, gosh.
1: We'll start with you.
3: When
1: my friend Patty called and said, "Can you get John Resnick on the air?" I went, "Absolutely." I called Nate, and here's what he said:
5: "Absolutely, zero doubt in my mind."
1: And tell what you told me.
5: You are one of my all-time favorites.
3: Oh, I
5: would say top number one. I've been to more Goo Goo Dolls shows than any other show. And I served jury duty with you one time in Los Angeles.
3: Really?
5: Yeah. You got excused.
3: I did. I got out of it. I did.
1: And you didn't.
5: I did.
3: What did you wind up? What would you wind up having to be?
1: Who did you burn in the electric chair?
4: Oh God!
5: It was some stupid case about some guy like on somebody's lawn or something. And then I was one of the alternates, and then they excused me after 2 days. But they saw who you were, and they're like, "Oh, we got to get this rock star."
3: Yeah, just get him out of here.
5: Yeah.
3: You know, I know all my friends, when you get jury duty in California, all your friends are like giving you all this advice about how to get out of it.
1: Right.
3: You know,
1: and you just show up.
3: You just show up. Yeah, just showed up, you know. But my one friend had the best way of doing it. And she said, "Yeah, I've been living in LA for about 20 years. She goes, "Every time I get a jury summons, I rip it up and throw it away because it's not registered mail or whatever. I think they changed it now, but I was like, "That's really good advice."
1: That is sage advice. Just throw it away.
3: What could possibly

0: go wrong.
1: Oh my gosh.
0: Thoughts about Johnny Resnick.
1: Yeah,
0: go ahead.
1: I don't know if Johnny remembers when he came here years ago with Goo Goo Dolls. You were wearing a bracelet, and I said, I really love that bracelet. And you took it off your wrist and gave it to me.
2: I did.
1: And I always remember that thinking, what a nice guy.
0: He wants that back.
1: Next time you're here, I'll get that.
0: It's all good.
3: Oh my God, I love your wallet.
0: And Gandhi, yes. You have a very special reason you love Johnny Resnick.
3: Yes. So we were playing a little snippet of Iris, and I said, that song is how I knew my friend was gay.
0: Okay. I think we want to know more.
3: Hear me out. Yeah, was
2: it like one of those situations like, well, if he likes this song, he's...
3: No. Well, sort of. No. We were really young. It was like, we had to be fourth grade, fifth grade, like right around there when it was super popular. And we were talking about theme songs. If you had a theme song for your life, what would it be? And David picked that. And I was like, I knew it. He doesn't want the world to see him because he doesn't think they'll understand. And I went home, I told my sister. She was like, well, yeah, David's gay. We all know that. I was like, oh, I knew it. I thought it. I knew it.
2: So you're good. You know, we like the gays.
0: Yeah. And on behalf of the gays, we like you.
3: Yeah.
2: Thank you very much.
3: Every time I hear that song, so I think of him. Like, oh.
0: So Garrett, who lives in your town in New Jersey, saw you shopping at Target.
2: Yeah. And I can't remember what I was buying.
1: He said it was a toy for a birthday party.
2: Oh, yeah. Yeah, you know what? You know what's crazy? When you have a kid and you're in New Jersey, it's like every weekend they got like six birthday parties.
1: Oh, yeah.
2: And I'm like, I'm blowing like 50 bucks a kid. Like, I'm throwing like 500 bucks a weekend out on like toys for kids.
0: It's the expensive state. That's what it says on the license plate.
2: The expensive state. I like calling it the extortion state.
3: Yes.
0: Okay.
3: You
0: know?
3: That works. Crazy is it for you that every single one of us has a story about you and you have none about any of us? Does that feel like we're stalkers?
2: Well, I mean, you're a legend.
0: Who, me?
2: Yeah.
0: No,
2: you've been around forever, you know?
0: Said so the guy who's been around forever.
3: Yeah.
2: So, no, yeah, you and I have been around forever. You
0: know? I just want to say this. When I hear this hook, which, by the way, is so loud these days on social, everywhere you go, you hear this right here. I hear strings in the background. Are there strings on this song?
2: Yeah.
0: Listen, am I the only one that can hear the strings? Listen, maybe you can hear them.

0: You know, the guy who wrote the string arrangements for that is Beck's dad. And a guy named David Campbell, who's an incredible composer. And he put that whole thing together.
1: I mean, these were real strings. These were not synthesized strings.
0: No. We had eight people in the studio. And Robbie and I were... I remember this very clearly. Robbie and I... There was eight string players. And they were doubling them. So it sounded like 16. So Robbie and I are kneeling in front of the glass, looking in the studio at these people playing the strings and the song. And I looked at him and I'm like, you know, there's no going back to playing the punk rock after this. You know, there's just no going back. And then we were like, okay, that's fine. You know, and because it was like, it was a way to evolve. Like the first time I heard it, I got like, wow. I couldn't believe that we had actually written something that turned into that.
1: Well, you know what? And how many bands, I'm sure you can name other bands or artists, when they made that jump from their genre that popped them out to more of a mass appeal genre, they add strings to their songs.
0: Yeah.
1: I mean, orchestration. I mean, it takes a turn.
0: Yeah, it takes a turn.
1: Back when it was happening, you realized it.
0: Something's different about our band now. I was like, we're going to get a lot of grief.
1: Did you?
0: Yeah. We got grief for it, you know.
1: And where are they now?
0: I don't know.
1: they're shopping at Target in New Jersey.
0: Yeah, you know, I mean, you know what? No matter what you do, especially these days, it's like, you know, people are just going to rain down hate on you.
1: Yeah.
0: You know, and it's like, I mean, it's amazing. I mean, I'm fine. I'm you know, it's like I'm a grown ass man. I can deal with criticism, but you know, like the whole social media thing, it worries me how toxic it is because I have a 9-year-old girl
1: right
0: in my life. And like, you know, she's already, she wants fake fingernails. I'm like, you ain't getting no fake fingernails.
2: They got press on.
0: It's not happening, darling. No, not until you're older.
1: Well, okay. Social media goes that way. And a lot of people have that same opinion, but also social media is, well,
0: it blew us up.
1: it's everywhere. I mean, it's everywhere.
0: Yeah. No, I mean, social media, like the internet and, you know, everything. I mean, it's like it used for its intended purpose. It's an amazing tool for everything. But it's like, you know, I think a lot of times you just find ourselves in a race to the bottom, you know, and it's like anonymity gives people a false sense of, you know.
1: I agree.
0: Courage.
2: Yeah.
0: You know, it's like you get beer muscles as soon as you get on, you know. So you get
2: those Twitter fingers are strong.
0: Yeah.
1: Does your 9-year-old daughter recognize?
0: No.
1: Does she know that that's you?
0: No, she doesn't care. She's just like, oh, she's like, she gets three songs into a show and she snores. You know?
1: Wow.
2: So how much control do you guys have over where these songs are played? Because obviously social media blew that up through the, hey, what were you like in the 90s trend? And then we find out that there's a company who's trying to use that to help their age progression software. If you find things out like that, are you guys able to step in and be like, I don't want you to use my music? Or is it at that point gone? It's out of your hands.
0: I would like to know what age progression software is. What is that?
2: it's a lot of AI is using it to determine what somebody would look like 15 years from now, 30 years from now. Well, that you won't care about.
0: No,
2: but if there's something, can you step in and say, I don't like it?
0: Well, there was an opportunity to have a Super Bowl commercial for... what are the potato chips that come in the
2: Lays?
0: Can?
2: Pringles.
0: Yeah. And they wanted to use the song and then the guy's hands are stuck in the Pringles cans. And I thought it was funny, but I was just sort of like, I don't really want the song to be seen that way. You know what I mean? Like, it's cool. I don't mind. I mean,
1: how much money does that pay?
2: Yeah.
0: I don't know. I didn't take it.
1: Damn it.
0: So,
1: aren't you a little curious?
0: Yeah, I mean, listen, I, you know, if they would have paid me enough, I would have been like, I'll put the cans on the guy's
1: hands. If you're just turning us on, Johnny Resnick is here. Like I said before, he is performing at our 2026 iHeartRadio Music Festival. Also, Goo Goo Dolls' Summer Anthem EP is out. Misery, of course, we've heard. Ocean, I'm going to play for you in just a couple of seconds. Is it still fun? Are you still loving being in a band and doing your music? Is it?
0: Yeah.
1: Talk about it.
0: Okay. I'm enjoying it now because I mean, there has been this resurgence of the band, and it feels exciting and fresh again. I generally get along and like the people I work with, which, you know, that's all you can ask for. I mean, when you're in such close quarters with
2: people, must be nice
0: so much of the time.
1: Yeah, what's that like? Yeah.
0: Well, I mean, there's days I hate everybody. You know, I'm just like, I gotta sit in my room and order room service. You know, but I can do what I want now, kind of. You know what I mean? Mm-hmm. And the guys at the record company are pretty cool. They let us do whatever we want. And somebody put it to me this way. They said, you know what? You're not in the music business anymore. You're in the Goo Goo Dolls business. So just worry about your business and live your life, you know, which is great.
1: We got to talk more with Johnny Resnick coming up after this and play some new music as well. Hang on.
3: They wake me up.
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10: Rush hour rides this time of year, at least first thing in the morning on a Friday, are typically not that heavily focused on volume delays at all. If you're getting an early start for long distance going, this would be the time to do it after sunrise and while traffic's still light on rides like I-95. Schuylkill Expressway is okay. I want you to be careful where there's road work scheduled in University City to block 33rd Street in the University of Pennsylvania area between South Street at Spruce and Walnut. Things are fine there. No major problems on rides out of New Jersey. Lisa Fairfax, Total Traffic.
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1: Johnny Resnick is here, and okay.
2: That's it.
1: So excited.
2: The name is amazing.
1: The sound of 5 people clapping loudly.
3: And I'm applauding for myself.
1: Yeah, we got a cowbell. Oh, the friggin' cowbell. That means something
3: I'm
1: big is happening.
3: I'm loving this.
1: These are the days.
3: This is like old school.
1: You know, we're talking before the break about what it was like, you know, Goo Goo Dolling again, right? Yeah. And we've had several artists in bands who've come in and they put everything on hold and maybe broke up at some point, but they came back together. The second time around was a whole different story.
3: Yeah.
1: Jonas Brothers, okay? They pulled the plug and they came back and they're doing it. They're all around the world now.
3: Yeah.
1: They're saying that they are really, truly enjoying it now more than they ever would have enjoyed it before the break because they understand it.
3: They were so young the first time around. It's like you have a piece of your childhood just sort of ripped away from you. You know, but I mean, they had each other and they had good people around them. So, you know, I've met those guys a couple of times. They're really cool.
1: Jersey. They're from New Jersey. Look at that. Jersey's it's the headline today.
2: If you could tell your younger self something that you learned or you know now to, like, make things easier, what would it be?
3: Yeah, you ain't as cool as you think you are.
2: Oh, really?
1: So maybe. You were all that back then, huh?
3: A little bit. You know, when you're 20, I mean, you know.
1: What thing can you remember doing that just disgusts you now?
3: Disgusts me now?
2: Yeah, my God. These are the questions we live for.
3: Okay. I don't know. Because it probably happened in the middle of a blackout drunk.
1: Okay. Amen.
3: And like, what I don't know is not going to hurt me.
2: Yep.
1: So you're saying if you're blacked out drunk, it didn't happen.
3: It didn't happen.
4: The old record guys in the corner are laughing to each other right now.
3: They know.
2: They remember.
3: They were there.
1: Oh, yeah. I've been blackout drunk with both of those old fossils over there.
5: We all live by that same rule. If I don't remember, it didn't happen.
3: I don't remember.
1: It didn't occur.
5: Well, you were saying that you're loving this. Now, was there a time that you did not enjoy it?
3: We got signed to Warner's in 1990, and the upper management and the people who were running the label, it went from being a very old school record company, and the technology was just starting to really speed up. And so everybody was kind of freaking out, not knowing what to do about, you know, Napster all this
2: Napster.
3: Kind of crazy stuff. I know, right?
1: Right.
3: So it got a little weird. And they kept changing the people at the top. Now, we worked with a guy named Phil Cordero.
1: I know Phil. Absolutely.
3: Knew him. You know, and John Boulos is there with us. And that was my happiest time at Warner Brothers because Phil would just shoot straight. A lot of these guys that run these record companies, they don't know anything about music. You know, no offense to any of you, but you don't know shit about music. Sorry.
1: How has the music changed?
3: I think as you get older, say I was a carpenter's apprentice 30 years ago. Now I'm a master builder. And not that my songs are masterpieces, but it's like you just your toolkit gets bigger and the tricks that you learn from other people gets the depth of that knowledge. You know, and it's like, I mean, there are some pitfalls you have to avoid. Like everything I write is amazing. You know what I mean? That's one something you can never say that. I have to be very hard on myself about it, you know, and that's why it's like there's not a lot of B-sides of our music because I throw that stuff out.
1: Do people know what B-sides are anymore?
2: I don't know.
1: Do you know, Gandhi, do you know what a B-side is?
5: I'm going to guess it's the not as popular singles or songs.
3: Yes.
5: Hey.
3: It's the backside of a single.
1: Yeah, okay. You get a single, a 45 record.
5: Okay.
1: That goes at 45 RPM. You know what I'm talking about?
5: Yeah, a record.
1: The B-sides when you turn it over. Sometimes B-sides became huger hits than the A-sides.
5: That's
3: true.
1: Okay, well, how about music in general? How, in your opinion, what are you hearing now that's different than then?
3: I'm hearing a lot of people who are listening to other artists and trying to be those artists. I mean, I'm finding this very sort of homogeneous kind of sound that's going on. Maybe it's a trend or whatever, but I don't believe that the younger artists have the time to develop themselves as artists. And this is something that I have to say about Taylor Swift, okay? When all the other humongous female artists in the world were out putting their makeup line, getting their perfume, doing all this other stuff, becoming actresses, she went out to the woods with a guitar and wrote 3 incredible records. That's what you got to do.
1: And that's why she is where she is.
3: Yeah, and that's why she is. And
1: so like, it still works.
3: You know what? You put the work in, it's going to work, you know? And she's, and like, I mean, lyrically, it's like my wife is a massive Taylor Swift fan, mm-hmm. you know? So I listened to all of it. And it's like, even the stuff when she was young was, it was incredible. Like lyrically, the sophistication of the whole thing. And then, you know, the last few records that she put out, have just been, the writing is just so good, you know? That's what they need, kids need to do. They need to write.
2: If your daughter wanted to go into the music business, what would you do?
3: I'd beat her with a stick. Oh my God.
5: Is that what you say now? Get out of here.
2: Is the answer no?
3: No, it wouldn't be no. You know what? I've been lucky enough to make enough money so that she can live at home with me for the rest of her life.
1: Oh, Dad. See, now you're acting like a New Jersey dad.
3: Yeah. What's your daughter do? She's got a career in the arts, yeah. Which means she lives in the basement.
1: Yeah. Wow. Johnny Resnick, of course. I've got to play Ocean in a second.
3: Yeah.
1: What's next?
3: Okay, for us.
1: I want to see you.
3: This is the 40th anniversary of this band.
1: We got to go see them.
3: Yeah, we wanted to kind of do a soft kind of thing, like not make too big a deal out of it. So what we're doing is we're playing like smaller markets. Mm-hmm. I just thought it would be kind of interesting because we had to get out of this record deal. And so we called our booking agent. Because we had to hire a big lawyer, you know? So who's the best music lawyer? A guy named Peter Paterno. Okay, great. Call him. Sent him our old record contract, which was like the size of a Manhattan phone book. Not that they have those anymore. But it was huge. It was this ridiculous contract. It was totally unfair. So he looked through it and he called us back. And then we said, how much money is it going to take to get us out of this? And he told us. And then, so we called our booking agent and we said, how can we earn, you know, it was like $300,000 or something. How can we earn $300,000? And he said, playing county fairs and state fairs.
1: Here we go.
3: So he booked us into every county fair, every state fair. And, you know, we went to Davenport, Iowa. We went to Cedar Rapids. We went to all these little cities and we had so much fun. And we saved our band. I mean, we saved all the money.
1: What's
3: sent
1: so
3: it
1: fun
3: to
1: about
3: the
1: these smaller markets as compared to the Garden in New York City?
3: You know what? It's just a different vibe, you know, because it's like a lot of bands skip over the smaller towns, you know, and we haven't been there, you know, maybe 10 years or that kind of thing. So I want to go back because I connect with those people because I'm from Buffalo, you know.
1: Right.
3: It's like,
1: you're always going to be from Buffalo.
3: Always from Buffalo. You can't shake that.
1: When we go to the Iowa State Fair, because we take the show there once in a while.
3: The Iowa State Fair is awesome.
2: Oh, it's amazing. It's amazing. Everything is pickled.
1: The butter cow.
2: Oh, yeah.
1: Those pigs with the big balls. Yeah. They have the ball measuring contest with the pigs. We feel much more love going to the Iowa State Fair than if we're doing something on the streets of Manhattan because.
3: Well, because I mean, it's like there's so many other options in the bigger cities, you know?
1: And
3: I mean,
1: the money, you saved the band. You got rid of the contract.
3: Saved the band, gave the money to the lawyer, got out of that deal. We proved that we could do it. That was part of the thing. It's like, you know, I never give the younger guys and girls my advice, my 2 cents, unless they ask. And when they do, I'm like, you know what? Forget about being a rock star, because that don't mean anything. Work on your craft. Don't be afraid to be yourself. And, you know, if you got to work a day job to do your art at night, work a day job. Like, I'm sorry.
1: No. That's
3: life.
1: That's what people don't understand. It's so easy. The answer is right there in front of you, right?
3: You work. That's the answer. The answer is work.
2: Yeah.
3: You know?
1: So it was, I've been at Z100 for 40 years. So I'm Goo Goo Dolls' age. You know? Right? Froggy, where were you when Goo Goo Dolls first hit? Do you remember?
0: I was working at a radio station called The Power Pig in Tampa, Florida.
1: And The Power Pig.
0: I had only been there a year.
3: And he was in his mother's womb.
0: And I remember that song. I had just started dating my now wife when that song came out. And that was the soundtrack of the radio station. Every singing, both Goo Goo Doll songs.
1: Z100.
0: Iris. We played them all of the time in every single request line. When you answered, can you please play Goo Goo Doll's Iris? Because the movie was huge, City of Angels. That was everything then.
3: Yeah, my finger still hurts from making those calls.
1: I gotta say,
6: I think this was a mistake. You didn't realize how big you would be, right? So
3: yeah.
6: I'm from Erie, Pennsylvania.
3: Yep.
6: Jet 102, which is right down from Buffalo. You know, we would go up to Buffalo to see shows.
3: Yeah.
6: And you had booked a show November 9th, 1998 at Penn State Barrand. And that was right when you guys were hitting it.
3: Yeah.
6: Was that a mistake? Did you were like, we didn't know we would be this big. We wouldn't be playing an auditorium at a community college.
1: You'd already signed on the dotted line.
3: Well, I'm sure we got paid.
6: You got paid.
3: Which, you know, I'm a whore like anyone else. As long as the room's full, I'm happy.
6: And I got to say, I've seen you dozens of times. Well, close to a dozen.
1: This is kind of creepy or stalky, kind of.
6: He's my favorite. Is.
1: Okay.
6: And so that was, I think, the best show I think I ever saw of you. You guys were so real, right? Like, you just, I don't know if it's something about playing a smaller crowd, like a smaller, like, it just, I still remember it. I remember the date.
3: Wow. I know. Like, I can't remember what I did an hour ago.
6: Yeah, but that was just something else. So thank you.
3: But thank you very much. Wow.
5: Maybe you should back away a little.
1: You can get security and back away a little.
5: He's getting closer and closer.
4: You might not remember this, but you played the very first Z100 Jingle Ball in December 95 when Name was out.
3: Yeah,
4: that was
3: 2 years
4: before Iris.
3: Yeah. Yeah.
4: What was going through your mind back then? Because that was when you were truly the punk band playing the pop show.
3: Yeah. Well, that was an exciting thing for us. Because it was like, you know, you're on an indie label at first, and that was always sort of like the farm team for the majors. And we were really picking up a lot of steam at college radio. And that was the farm team for commercial radio. You hoped to cross over into commercial radio, you know, because the audience is so much bigger, you know.
1: I want to go do it. College station. I want to go back.
3: You want to go back to
1: college? I want to reverse my engines.
6: Absolutely.
3: Why not? Did you do radio in college?
1: I did not. I did commercial radio when I was in college. I was studying radio and I just got out because I was already in radio. I was already working in Dallas.
3: Yeah, there's Robbie too. Robbie, the bass player in the band.
1: Yeah.
3: He got a degree in communications. He was a DJ at the college radio station. He had air shifts at commercial radio and, you know. I mean, he's just got that voice. Hey, man.
1: You know? What's very unique about this conversation with Johnny is, you know, radio, that was it back then. I mean, it really was. I mean, this is, MTV was out, I guess, doing that thing.
3: Yeah, right around then, they sort of started to not play music.
1: Right, right. You know? But, I mean, now you can get your music everywhere. I mean, there are so many songs that we don't even play on Z100 that are massive hits around the world.
3: Massive.
1: Because it's social media. It's everywhere. It's changed. The game has changed.
3: Very much so. I don't understand it. You know, and it's a bit anxiety provoking at times, but
1: you don't have to though. Can't you just do the music? Do you need to understand? Do you really want to keep your fingers in the business end where you understand the distribution of your music?
3: A distribution of music is somebody uploads the song to a laptop
1: and it's done.
3: And bang. And there you go. There's,
1: isn't that crazy?
3: There's your big release. Right. Remember we used to have record release parties?
1: Yes.
3: Like we should have like launch parties where somebody has a laptop and everybody's having a great time and then you hit send.
5: You know? So uneventful.
2: I think you should host one of those.
3: And there'd be some like, yay. That was great.
1: Sounds like a lot of fun.
3: Yeah. I want to go home.
5: You've been doing this now for 40 years, and you've done so much. You did fairs, and then you also did huge, huge shows. Yeah. Is there anything that's on your bucket list still left to do, or do you think you've done it all?
3: Well, on my bucket list, it hasn't happened yet, but it's all been arranged. Please see here now, because to me, that is such an important festival.
5: See and here now?
3: Like, see here now, okay. Yeah, in Asbury Park. And that's... It's just the pedigree of that festival.
1: What is it about that? There's so many festivals. Why that one?
3: Why that one? Because it's Jersey.
1: Right.
3: And Jersey has the best rock audiences, you know? And it's, you know what I love about Jersey? I know all these guys there that I've met since I've lived there. And they all play in bands. They all still play in bands. And during the summer, these guys who like, they work on Wall Street and then they go... They do gigs with their bands at the Jersey Shore.
2: Well,
3: it's
2: Stone Ponies and Nesbitt. Yeah. I mean,
3: you know, and it's like, and I love that. I love that. And I did a charity event at the Elks Lodge last Saturday, you know, and I called my neighbor and I said, hey, man, you got a shaker and a tambourine. And he's like, yeah. I'm like, well, come do this gig with me. You know? And it was in the backyard of an Elks Lodge in Watchung, New Jersey. And, you know, we played for about 45 minutes. You know,
1: did people there know who
3: I'm
1: you
3: an honorary
1: were?
3: Elk, man.
1: Did they know?
3: Yeah, they did. Yeah, they knew we were coming.
1: What are you doing here?
3: Like, yeah, well, I'm doing, you know, raising money to build a home for veterans.
5: Oh, wow.
3: You
5: know,
3: so it's a cool
1: You're
3: thing.
1: You're loving New Jersey life, man. I can tell.
3: I like it. I'm really excited when I finally worked up the nerve to actually speak to Bruce Springsteen at the light of day thing down in Red Bank. It was like, because I was rendered speechless by him, and I was in his proximity where I could have introduced myself and said, "Hey, you know, how you doing? I'm John so and so." I was like,
5: "You didn't do it?
3: I couldn't talk to him."
1: Are you kidding me?
3: I could not talk to
1: he
3: him.
1: He knows who you are. He knows your music.
3: I don't know, he does. You know, man, it's like he's the boss. It's like,
1: oh, please.
3: No, but it is one of those things. Okay. The biggest stars that I've ever met in my life have always been the most generous and open. And, you know.
1: Who's that?
3: Well, John Bon Jovi, Bono. God.
5: Sting seems like he's like that.
3: I'm not saying nothing.
1: Oh, my God. Let's not start beef.
3: I'm amazed that you said that. Because he fits into the other category. Don't meet your heroes.
5: Because, wait a minute. We've had Sting on several times, and he has always been so...
3: Yeah, he's like, I love the Goo Goo Dolls. And you know, I love you, darling.
1: Oh, there's something endearing about that.
3: It's that posh English accent.
5: But I married one, so you know, get you every time.
3: It works. Yeah. I'm like these Australian guys. You know, they've been here for 40 years, and they're like, because it works.
1: It does. Don't ever change those accents.
3: No, you don't lose that accent.
1: But what you say is true. Paul McCartney, nicest guy. Bono gave me a massage. You know,
5: did he really?
1: Yeah, it's the iHeartRadio music.
3: Got up on a little ladder and
1: he's so tense. He started massaging me. These are the guys who they've done it, and now they don't have anything to have to prove
3: Mick
1: to anyone.
3: And Keith, when Keith Richards, we were opening for the Rolling Stones, and Keith Richards and Ronnie Wood come up to us, and they're like, "Don't even knock. Just come into the dressing room anytime you want." We always. That's there's awesome. Always a party going on in there.
1: I don't know if you know this. Johnny Resnick just dropped some names on the floor.
3: I did. We need cleanup in Studio 5 over here.
1: There's Mick.
3: I'm going to need a shovel.
5: Wait, who's the most famous person in your phone? Like if I went in there now and you wanted to call somebody. I'm just curious.
1: Let's call them.
3: I don't know.
1: Not John Bulos. John Bulos is the most popular person.
3: John Bulos is in there. You know? I'm telling you, you got to walk down the street with this guy in Manhattan sometime. It's like the friggin' mayor.
1: Hey, Bulos!
3: Everyone loves Bulos.
1: How you doing, Joe?
3: It's amazing.
1: And Patty Roscoe. Everyone loves Patty Roscoe. Yeah. You got to go fishing. If you're in Jersey, go fishing
5: go
1: with
5: fishing
1: Patty.
5: Go fishing with Patty.
3: Yeah, he's quite the fisherman.
1: He is. He lies about every one of them. I got to play some music. John Resnick. Thank you, Johnny.
3: Okay, man. Whatever.
1: Johnny Resnick.
3: It's either one.
1: John Resnick. Thank you so much for coming in. And standing ovation. I'll stand. I'll ovate. No, you shouldn't. You're giving yourself a standing ovation.
3: No. I am giving myself a standing ovation.
1: I'm going to play Ocean. By the way, Summer Anthem EP is out right now. And, of course, anchored by Misery and Ocean. And whatever else we play next, it's Ocean. John Resnick, thank you for coming in.
3: Thank you for having me.
1: It's Goo Goo Dolls.
5: Yay!

0: Q102
1: and the morning show. Well, let me read you a short little story. This dispute on a plane caused the flight to miss its takeoff time, according to a passenger. The headline of the story is monster passengers allegedly bully a woman who wouldn't trade her comfort seat for coach so they could sit together. You kind of know how this is going to turn out, right?
2: Yeah. Mm-hmm.
1: So this was on Reddit. Under the Am I an A-hole section, which we love. This happened a few years ago. In an international flight for a vacation, I had been planning for over a year, and I was so excited to get comfy in my Comfort Plus seat and knock off before landing. Unfortunately, the person across from me had other plans. As you know, Comfort Plus seats are usually in economy, but you pay a little more for a little more leg room and stuff like that.
2: But you pay
1: for it, right?
2: Yeah. Mm-hmm.
1: Yep. You plan ahead. While I'm getting all settled, I hear the standard, "Oh, I think you're in my seat," conversation begin. The poster then explained that a woman with a standard economy seat assignment had approached their section and asked another woman who had booked a Comfort Plus seat if she could switch seats with her so she could sit next to her friend.
2: No. Mm-hmm.
1: Well, the woman in the Comfort Plus seat politely refused, saying, "Look, you know, I specifically paid extra for this seat because it's a long flight. It's a long haul to Europe, whatever." Well, according to the Redditor, the woman with the economy seat assignment and her friend proceeded to start bullying the other passenger.
2: Absolutely not.
1: Claiming she was ruining their trip.
2: Wow. The audacity.
3: Yeah.
1: The situation became even more heated, so much so that both a flight attendant and then the pilot had to get involved. Keep in mind, they're still on the ground. So while the pilot insisted that the woman from economy return to her correct seat, the woman's friend continued to bully the passenger who declined to trade, insisting she had ruined their entire flight, even insinuated that she refused to give up her Comfort Plus seat because she was fat.
4: What?
2: What? I thought those people were kicked off that plane.
3: Oh my gosh.
1: The article goes on to say there was some validation for the passenger who was in their correct seat all along, according to the poster. When the flight attendant was forced to get involved yet again, she simply moved that passenger up to first class away from all the harassment. Okay?
2: Oh, that was nice. Yeah.
1: But more, unfortunately for the original poster, they said by that point, the plane had already missed its initial takeoff time and was ultimately delayed by 2 hours because of these idiots.
2: Ugh. Why wouldn't you kick them off the flight?
3: Right.
1: Well, the story goes on, and this is to your point. The friends got their way, though. The monster from economy snuck up back into that seat next to her monster friend at some point, and everyone else in the section said they should have been kicked off, both of them.
2: Yeah. For sure.
1: They unanimously agreed on Reddit that they're outraged by this passenger's and the passenger's behavior. They should have both been kicked off the flight on the spot. And then someone else went so far as to say, if you're involved in causing a scuffle and the plane is delayed, that costs money for the airline. Mm-hmm. Those people should have to pay whatever it costs to be delayed.
2: Yeah, sure. Yeah, absolutely.
1: Whatever that is, like $10,000, whatever.
4: Amen.
1: So the point is this, as you get all crazy, and look, I know, going through TSA, going through the airport, getting to your gate, you know, everything. I know, it's stressful. We all agree. Mm. But if you're going to start stuff like this on board, you are basically Satan. Yep. You really are.
2: Absolutely. And be patient with old people and people who have babies when they're getting off the plane. You know, everybody tries to run off and just truck whomever's in front of them. Old people need a little time.
3: Yeah.
2: Be patient with them. It's so rude when people are just... Nate's the aisle police.
5: Oh, my God.
1: He'll elbow them in the face.
5: NFL linebacker, man. Nobody's getting past me.
2: I love traveling with him because he hops out and he's like, take your time. I'll hold up this line as long as I need
5: to. We are all trying to get off the plane.
1: He sets the pick.
5: Yeah. That's right, baby.
1: Well, there you go. And we appreciate it. So, look, there have been times where I'll be situated in my seat and someone will go, hey, you know, I'm with my wife and... would you mind moving to my seat? And I'll say, well, where are you sitting? Let me check it out. So I'll look at it. And even if I have to give up a window to sit on an aisle, but it's still the same comfort seat, I'll do it, you know? It's I don't care.
5: I'm sorry. Rule is whoever has the worst seat, they have to trade with a person that gets a better seat. Does that make
2: sense? You can't expect someone to trade down.
5: Correct.
2: Right. Okay, right.
1: That's actually,
5: sit together,
1: that's good.
5: You can sit together in the bulkhead in the back of the plane. Go for it.
3: Yeah, they should have figured that out beforehand. Like, mm-hmm. You go, you know, when you book it or before you go up to the air, you know, and you ask them.
1: You know, you got to keep your eye on the end zone. The end zone is you land as...
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2: It's Froggy's.
3: Oh, Froggy.
4: Yes.
3: That's right. What's your phone tap all about?
4: Ashley wrote in. She wanted us to phone tap her dad, Daniel. Ashley is enrolled in summer school. Things maybe did not go as planned this year. And her father's been less than thrilled, so she thought it would be funny if we called from the school to tell her dad that she's been skipping class in summer school as well.
3: You should never do this to a dad.
4: I know.
3: All right, let's see what happens in Froggy's phone tap. Let's listen in.
5: Hello?
6: Yeah, I'm looking for Daniel, please.
5: Speaking.
6: Hi, Daniel. This is our principal. My name is over from Luxassoxie High School.
5: What's this about?
6: We've got your daughter Ashley here enrolled in summer school, which I'm sure you're aware.
5: Yes.
6: Mom, she's not here today, and she hasn't been here for a week, sir.
5: That's impossible, because I've been taking her there every day.
6: Another one of these guys. You know, if your daughter wasn't in summer school, we wouldn't be having this.
5: Another one of these guys? What does that mean?
6: Well, let's be honest. Guys. Summer school is not exactly something
5: What kind of way is that to talk to a parent who takes his kid to school every day? Another one of these guys?
6: If you were parenting your daughter, she wouldn't be in summer school.
5: I mean, go there. Who are you to tell me how I'm parenting? Are you kidding me? I've been taking her 10 to 8 every day.
6: I can tell you that your daughter has not attended class in exactly 7 classes, which would be a week and a half.
5: Well, that's news to me, and I don't believe you know what you're talking about, but I will talk to my daughter, and I'll get to the bottom of this. I will talk to her myself.
6: Had she attended the regular classes that our tax dollars pay for every day, she wouldn't have to be here in summer school.
5: I drop her off every damn day. I drop her off.
6: Well, maybe as a daddy, you should hold her hand and walk her to class.
5: You know what? I had enough of your dad reviews, all right?
6: I'd be more than happy to add you to my blog that I write about how exactly to have a successful child in today's world. He's really upset.
7: Oh, my God. I'm, like, scared to go home today now.
6: All right, so here's the deal. Here's what we're going to do. We're going to call him back, and we'll give him a couple minutes to, like, settle down.
7: Oh, my God, he's calling me right now.
6: All right, don't answer it. Don't answer it. I'll call him back, and then I'm going to be quiet, and you talk to him, and let's see what he says.
7: Okay.
5: Hello?
7: Dad, hold on a second.
5: Where the hell are you? Where the hell are you?
7: Dad, I'm at school. What?
5: I just got a call from the principal saying you haven't been at school for 2 weeks.
7: Daddy, I don't know why he'd say that. I'm at school right now.
5: Okay, you're at school? I'm on my way over there right now. I'm going to talk to you in person, see what's going on if you're at school.
7: You saw me walk into school this morning.
5: No, I'm coming over there now. I'll be over there in 10 minutes.
7: Dad, lo siento. See, I'm in Spanish class right now.
5: What are you saying?
7: It means I'm sorry in Spanish. I just learned it. I'm in class. En escuela.
5: You're not in escuela. This is Ashley. I'm coming over right now.
7: Hold on 1 second. Can you just get me a size smaller in these jeans?
5: God, you're shopping right now? Are you kidding me?
7: I can't understand.
5: Don't even talk to me anymore. Don't even say a word. I swear to God, Ashley, you are grounded for the rest of the friggin' summer. I've had it.
6: Dad.
5: Wow. Who the is this?
6: Hey, Dad, it's Froggy from Elvis Duran at the Morning Show. It's all a big phone tap.
7: Daddy, I got you.
5: Okay, funny, Ashley, where the hell are you?
7: I'm at school. I'm on a break. That's a joke.
5: Very funny. Great. Thanks. I needed this during today. Great day for this.
1: The Elvis Duran phone tap.
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3: Hey, by the way, if you're a flat earther, we want to hear from you now. Text us at 55100. Just want to ask you some questions.
9: We got a lot of questions.
3: Well, who was it that was a flat earther? Was it
9: B.O.B.?
3: Yeah, B.O.B.
9: Yeah. I believe Kyrie Irving may also be a flat earther.
10: Really? Okay. Do they say where it is you have to walk in order to fall off the side?
3: Off the edge. Just keep going.
10: But we don't know where.
9: Yeah.
3: It's out there.
10: Where
11: all the water go from the ocean?
3: Yeah. We don't know.
12: Where is the edge? There's going to be like a sin there.
3: I really think if we start trying to debate this, it's really going to lead nowhere.
9: Okay.
3: So, you know, we'll move on.
12: Elvis, do you have anybody you'd like to send to the edge of the flat earth or no?
3: Yes. You know what? If there is an end to the earth, I have a list of people in to sail out there.
12: Me too. I like to add on to that when you make
3: okay,
12: that.
3: All right. Done deal. But hey, you know, here's the difference between me and a lot of people. If someone says, hey, Elvis, I want to sit down with you and have a serious conversation about, you know, how I believe the earth is flat and I have a few points to prove it. you know, if I like you and I'm friends with you, I'll not a stranger. I'm not going to put myself through that. But if I know you and you're ready to talk about it, okay, let's have a cocktail. Let's talk about it. Mm. I wouldn't mind hearing what you have to say.
10: Yeah.
3: I've never really sat down with a flat earther. I don't know. I mean, I happen to know from what I've learned is that I don't believe the earth is flat.
10: Right.
3: Mm-hmm. But can I sit here and tell you with 100% certainty that the earth is round?
10: Yeah.
3: Yes. Well, I don't know. You know, those pictures could have been jacked around with. I don't know. You know, I don't know.
9: Well, sure. I mean, if you don't want to believe in any of the things that we've seen as fact to be fact, then yeah, there could be a case that it's not real. But once you have photographic evidence from the moon or people flying around the earth and taking pictures of it with drones,
3: exactly,
9: you know, all this stuff, it's really hard to wrap your head around it all being flat then.
3: Exactly. No. You know, I really fall on the side of round earth theory.
9: Right.
3: But I'm telling you, if you spend enough time with a conspiracy theorist,
10: yep,
3: and they are great craft their words very well, mm-hmm, and they give you, well, okay, if there's any doubt with the jury, then, you know, we must not acquit. We must acquit. You know what I'm saying? Does that
9: sure
3: make sense?
9: Yeah.
3: So it's like, okay, I'll listen to what you have to say, and you may have a really strong base of evidence. I don't believe you, but I'm going to give you credit for actually doing a great job.
9: Right.
3: Pleading your case.
9: Yeah, of course. Putting up a good debate.
3: Exactly.
10: Sometimes I like to just sit there and hear what you have to say.
3: Exactly. See, there are some people who will just slam the door in your face. Get out of here, you weirdo. No, I'll listen to you. I'm good. I'm good with that. Yeah, Froggy.
12: You know, one thing I've learned from you, Elvis, is I've seen somebody like basically show you something that's blue and they'll go, this is yellow. And you'll go, okay, yeah. You just walk away. you have that ability to just go, you know what? If you want to believe that, you go right ahead and it doesn't bother you. I wish I had that gene.
3: Okay, well, so, okay, hold on, Scary. So the debate there is we're all different. All of our eyes see things differently. Now they do.
10: Yeah.
3: You may actually see what you perceive to be yellow. It may not be yellow to me.
10: If you're colorblind.
3: Well, okay. So I take that into account. If you're going to tell me that that's yellow to you, I cannot sit here at 100% certainty and tell you you're absolutely wrong. I can't. Right.
12: I've seen somebody look at a monster truck and tell you it's a bike, and you go, yeah, you're right.
3: You're right. It's a bike.
12: That's a bike. See you later.
3: Your reality could be different than mine.
10: Right.
3: Look, I would tell you that the majority of the people I know would look at that color and say, no, that is blue. If we had to take a vote on it, mm-hmm, the most people voted blue for that color. Right. So I go, okay, you may see yellow, but I will tell you the majority of the people see blue. Just to let you know.
9: Right. You know what I think about all the time? Sort of what you're saying, but what if your blue is actually my yellow, but I call it blue, right? So I see the sky as what you would perceive as yellow. I call it blue. Huh. And that's the way I take in everything in the world. So what if we all have the same favorite color? We just see every color on the spectrum differently. It's coded differently for each one of us.
3: And that's probably the case.
9: Yeah, that's so cool to think about.
10: My son has color. He's colorblind. His greens met and his browns, like he switches them. Mm-hmm. So like the bark on the tree looks green to him and the leaves look brown. So I got him those colorblind glasses and he put them on and oh my goodness. He's like, dude, this is crazy. Like, it's so amazing. He sees a whole new world now. It's awesome.
9: That's awesome.
3: Yeah. All right. And by the way, people are texting in some weird things.
10: Yes.
3: And we're trying to call a few flat earthers. They're not answering the phone. Oh. And that's okay. Well, I know. They got to watch their step. They don't have time to pick up the phone.
9: It fell off the side.
3: You know, what's scary? What?
0: What I don't understand, though, is we've all seen a round figure called Earth from satellite images. We have photographic proof.
3: We have
0: We've
3: all seen
0: it from
3: that.
0: Space,
3: yes,
0: and all that. So with that knowledge, that isn't that physical proof right there? That
3: it is,
0: else
3: but is- some would argue that that's all made up.
10: So wait a minute. So do they believe that all planets are flat? Like not just Earth?
3: I don't know.
12: Maybe they haven't studied those planets yet.
3: Yeah, we're still working on Earth, Danielle.
10: Okay,
3: we're still working on Earth.
10: I'm sorry.
3: I don't know. Look, you know what? I'm a firm believer in, hey, you know what? Your perception is your perception and mine is mine. As long as no one's getting hurt here and no one's making someone feel like crap because they believe in something. That's why I've not sat here and said flat earthers are XYZ.
10: Right.
3: I'm not going to do it.
10: Right.
3: So, and, you know, there you go. Just because I have an open mind doesn't mean I'm being gaslighted.
9: Right.
3: As this person is accusing me of doing.
9: And it doesn't mean you agree. It just means you're willing to listen to what somebody has to say and not fight them about it.
0: What a novel idea.
9: Stupid.
3: Right. I can easily block them like that.
9: You
3: all right.
9: Might think it
3: so, yeah, we move ahead. I don't. This conversation may be just a bit of a headache for some. But look, perception is perception. And, you know, in this crazy, crazy universe we live in, it's easier just to say, yeah, you're right. That monster truck is a bicycle.
10: Yep, right.
3: And we move on.
12: I've been with you when you've done that, and it's quite comical. I'm like, wow. What was it?
3: Do you remember?
12: I don't remember. Somebody was trying to get you to see something that they were wrong, and you were just like, okay, you know what? You're right. And you just walked away, and he looked at me, and we walked away and said, we're never going to get anywhere arguing with him. Look how quick that was just to walk away.
3: Yeah, just say, yeah, absolutely. Just walk away.
9: Yes, you are correct.
3: Yeah. And if someone perceives that as weakness, oh, my friend, you are wrong. I see that as a strength.
12: No,
3: that's called strength.
10: That's a strength.
3: Being able to just walk away from it.
10: Can you imagine if Brody could do that, if he could just walk away?
3: Oh, it's not nice just to bring that up like that.
10: Well, everybody knows that of all of us, Brody is the one that would argue. If he believed in a point, he would argue it until you realized he was right.
3: Well, now we have to put him on. You shouldn't have brought him up. Now we got to bring him on. Hey, Brody. It's only fair.
11: I'm sitting here shaking.
10: Told you.
3: It's only fair for you to be able to come on and say what's on your mind.
11: Well, I appreciate that, Elvis. You're a better person than I am because you value the opinions of everyone, and that's great. You're a better man. But if somebody tells me the sky is yellow, I will yell at them for the next 14 days about it. I don't have tolerance for flat earthers. I don't appreciate their opinions, and I'm shaking listening to you being so calm about it. Oh, my God.
3: Okay.
11: Listen, I was in a jewelry store yesterday, and they had a typed-up sign, and it was missing an apostrophe, and I had to take a pen from the cup they had by the register and put an apostrophe on the sign. That's how I am.
10: Oh, wow.
12: Yeah, Brody has to be right. Has to be.
3: All right.
9: That'd be a stressful way to be every day. I feel for you.
11: Well, I don't have to be right. I just enjoy being right. And I don't want to go through life being wrong. I think I'd rather be right than wrong. So I do my best.
3: Well, you know,
11: and
3: Brody,
11: I think I made the world a better place by putting that apostrophe.
3: Okay, you are. You're making the world a much better place. But Brody, you know, we've known you for many years, and you have so many qualities that are the ones that should be pointed out and celebrated. And your need to be right all the time is not in the top 10.
10: Right.
11: You are correct. I have a lot of good qualities, but Danielle likes the ones that are objectionable to some, and that's fine. I'd rather be known for something than not known at all, right?
10: So true.
11: I'll take what I can get.
3: Hmm. All right. Well, with that said, the sky's yellow. Please hold.
10: Nope.
3: We got to move on. And by the way, if you have a problem with us trying to just have a conversation with this, then feel free to go listen to someone else.
10: Yeah.
3: I have no problem with that. I'll happily escort you to the door.
13: I love the show because of all you guys.
3: Oh, my God. Who else has hard nipples right now?
13: The topics, the characters.
3: That's Scotty Beamer. He puts his
13: back. Mr. Michael Oppenheimer.
14: Hi, must be good.
13: Mrs. Moskalopsis.
10: Huh? What?
3: Yeah.
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2: 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Yeah.
3: Show. Let's go around the room, shall we? Come on.
4: Yeah.
3: Here we go. Someone get excited about going around the room.
4: Yeah.
3: I knew you were happy about this. We'll start with Scary. Scary, what's on your mind today?
5: Am I the only one who dreads opening up what you know is a wedding invite? Because I have, here it comes, and it's all in the nice, beautiful writing and stuff. I'm like, and all I can think about as I'm opening the envelope is, is another couple of $100 out of my pocket. And it's I'm so sour.
6: You're making Deanna feel great because her wedding invites are on the way.
7: Yay.
6: I love opening them.
5: In advance,
3: so rather
5: Deanna,
3: than being happy for someone's wedding day, you're like, oh, God, it's really about my miserable day.
5: All my mind goes to is, here's another few $100 out of my pocket. Or I gotta,
6: hey,
5: you know.
6: Do you still do what you used to do? Bring the blank check and see how good the food is and then fill it out?
5: No. Okay. That's
8: no.
5: So tacky.
8: He makes that same sound that he made when he heard the girl was pregnant. No! He's like, I don't want to go to a wedding.
3: But you know what? When you're living a life like some of us in this room are living, anytime you receive a save the date for anything, you receive an invite for whatever, you're like, oh, God.
5: Right. That's what I'm
3: saying. Rather than being happy for the fact they're getting married or they're having a party or whatever, they have a birthday celebration, whatever. Scary, you're not alone. I'm sure a lot of people agree with you. Hey, Danielle, what's up with you?
6: So I didn't realize this until my husband said to me, why is it that every time you eat popcorn, there's more on you than in your mouth? It's on your clothes. It's on your pants.
3: What are you doing?
6: This is what I'm asking you guys. Is it just me? Am I the only one that wears the popcorn more than getting? I think it's the amount I take out of the thing and shove it in my mouth. If I took one at a time, maybe I'd be better off. But I can't eat popcorn that way. Right. So do you get it all over you too?
3: Maybe worse, it's coming out of your mouth after you put it in there.
6: It
3: You're
6: is.
3: Chewing it and it's falling out.
6: It's everywhere. It's like all over. It's all over the floor. But am I the only one in here that does that?
7: Yeah. I think I wear a lot of popcorn.
6: Okay,
7: when I'm eating it.
6: Thank
7: yeah.
6: you. Frog, you wear popcorn?
8: You stand up, it falls off of you and it's on the floor and the couch. Okay.
6: All right,
3: but what about a friend who like speaks when they're eating popcorn?
6: Oh,
3: and their popcorn is all over you.
6: That's shrapnel.
7: Nasty.
3: No. Gandhi, what's up with you today?
7: All right, I read a statistic recently that made me feel very grateful. You know, we talk about being grateful all the time, but the statistic was if you have a place to live, drive a car, and have $200, just $200 in your bank account, you're in the top 10%. Of the wealthiest people in the world.
6: Wow.
3: There you have it.
7: Yeah. So just think about that and how lucky we all are and how blessed we are and our lives are incredible, because that to all of us probably just seems like a throwaway. Like, oh, of course, that's what you have.
6: Yeah.
7: But no, it's not. 90% of the world doesn't have it. So smile today if you're doing that
3: Scary.
7: Well.
3: You almost made that top 10% if it weren't for all those wedding gifts you had to give.
7: Damn.
5: Exactly. Damn it.
3: They pushed you out of the top 10%. Hey, our special guest, Scotty B, is here. Scotty B, what's on your mind today?
9: Well, this is probably aimed more toward, I guess, probably Froggy and Nate, because I guess they would know about this. So, you know, gas prices are still relatively high, but I noticed that the E85 flex fuel is like $1.49 a gallon. It's less than a third of what regular gasoline is. Why can't I just put that in my car? What's going to happen?
8: I don't think your car runs on that.
6: What the hell is a flex fuel?
9: A lot of gas stations have it. You'll see it's the last
8: ethanol.
9: One on the price sign. It's always very low. It's made from corn.
10: It's the corn fuel. I wouldn't use it.
8: It's got ethanol in it.
9: Yeah. But there are some cars that will accept that. I heard that if there's like a yellow ring on your gas tank, then it's okay.
8: But you don't got that.
9: Well, who does? Who has that?
3: Well, I'm going to bend over. Everyone take a look. Do I have a yellow ring on my gas tank? I mean, that's like gluten-free gas, isn't it?
9: Yeah.
3: I mean,
9: yeah. Who has it? Who can use that?
3: I don't know. Is it for lawnmowers or something?
9: No, I mean, there are some vehicles, apparently. There are some actual cars that can take that, but I've just never heard of anybody that has it.
6: Wow.
3: We're going to look it up for you, cheapo.
9: Okay, thanks. I want to use it.
7: What's it called? E85?
9: E85 flex fuel. Maybe there's like an additive I can put in it and put it in the regular car.
6: Oh, my goodness.
3: Okay, looking it up. Froggy, what's on your mind today?
8: I don't know about you, but I get caught doom scrolling. Yesterday, I realized for 15 minutes I was on Instagram watching some stupid account about how to tie a knot. And there were all these different knots they were tying. And I'm like, this is so dumb. Then I went out in the garage. I'm trying to tie these stupid knots. I'm like, what are we doing with our lives where I'm watching this dumb account? Now, my Instagram account is loaded with knot ties. Like, I don't want this. I don't want this. I don't even know how the first one popped up and why I was so mesmerized by it. Was very pleasing to watch this guy tie this knot.
3: You know, in the world, especially in the world of all things nautical.
8: Yeah.
3: And of course, Boy Scout books as well.
8: Yeah.
3: Knots have a very, very rich history. Yeah. There is a lot to be said for knowing how to knot.
8: They look so easy on Instagram. I went out my garage and tried to tie things. I couldn't tie a damn one of them. Things were falling down. Never mind. I'm wasting my time.
3: Nate, you're an old scholar of knots, aren't you?
10: Yeah, it's a very rich history. A lot about the nautical life, right? Everybody sailing to the Americas.
7: It's how you contain your victims.
10: Correct.
7: Yeah, good knot.
10: Sheepshank is a good one for that.
3: Yeah, you gave that old gal a sheepshank.
10: Yeah, I believe it.
3: Well, you know what? It's kind of funny because when I was taking captain's classes with the boat, remember that?
6: Yep. Oh yeah.
3: We had a whole chapter on knots because you have to have different knots for different applications when you want to tie up your boat,
10: right?
3: And do your thing out there on the seas. I don't know. I think there's a, you know what? It's just now you fell down the knot hole in other words, and now you're like, where did my time go? It's okay. You're studying something that's very, very. Very deep in history, Froggy. Yes. Don't be ashamed.
10: I will not.
3: Hey, what's up there, Nate?
10: Okay, what was the movie that you loved as a child, that you watched repeatedly as a child over and over and over and over again?
3: So Sound of Music.
7: Oh, wow.
10: Sound of Music, okay. Mm-hmm.
3: Loved it.
7: Top Gun.
10: A little older than I think you were. Scary? Ferris Bueller's Day Off. Okay, so I watched mine, the one that I watched repeatedly and loved as a child. Some of these don't age very well, and it's Transformers the movie, the animated one.
3: Why did it not age well?
10: It was terrible. Has anybody seen this movie?
6: No.
10: So Optimus Prime dies in like the first 10 minutes of the movie.
5: Spoiler alert!
10: Yeah. Oh, God. Oh, no, I'm going to spoil it. The movie's terrible. So don't even bother.
3: Too soon.
10: And it was one of the first animated movies where they said the S word. They said the brown word in a children's movie. And I'm like, this movie is so bad. I can't believe I loved it as a child. So for all of the parents out there rewatching any insert movie here for the 50th time, I am so sorry. Mom and Dad, I'm so sorry I made you watch Transformers the movie repeatedly.
7: I still watch them, the ones that I watched when
10: really?
7: I was little. Yeah.
10: They didn't age badly?
7: Sandlot? No. The Sandlot's incredible. Timeless.
3: Oh, Sandlot's great.
7: Timeless classic. Great.
3: I like Pet Sematary, too.
6: Hey, as a child?
3: Absolutely. I learned a lot from that. There are so many films that do not age well at all.
10: Yeah.
3: Mm-hmm. Like Blazing Saddles. Anyone seen that?
10: Yeah.
3: That thing is the most vile, disgusting, racist. Yeah. It's like, what the hell?
7: Oh,
3: and
7: God.
3: Even, you know, Mel Brooks, who did the whole thing, they asked him later in life, like, what do you think of that movie now? He said, we would never, ever even think about playing that movie in my house, much less, but you made it. He's like, I know, different times. I said, God, isn't it weird how times have changed?
7: Weird.
3: I think it was last week. Was it last week we did Fill in the Food?
10: I think it was, Elvis.
3: I think we need to do another round of Fill in the Food.
6: Yeah!
3: Yeah! Oh, yes, we... If you want to play Fill in the Food, call us now. But I got to give you a little heads up, a warning. Some of these celebrities who have food names, they've been dead for a while. Yeah. So you need someone old to help you out with this.
7: Nice. Okay.
3: I'll just give you an example. She's an actress. Not that old, though. Heather Blank.
7: Is it Locklear?
10: It's not a
3: what
10: food.
3: Kind of food is Locklear?
7: Lock?
3: No.
7: Heather.
3: Graham.
7: Graham. Oh, Graham cracker. Okay, I got it. Locklear.
3: Was that too much?
7: No, just kidding. No.
3: How about, one of my favorite flavors. An actor, his first name is Tim. Tim Blank. Fill in the food.
5: Oh, Curry.
3: Tim Curry.
6: Oh, yes. Very good. Very good.
7: Nice.
3: Okay, so now you know how to play. But these are actually more contemporary names.
6: Okay.
8: What about his food brother, Steph?
3: Steph Curry.
8: Curry. There
3: you go. Absolutely.
6: That's his twin.
3: Call Diamond now if you want to play Fill in the Food, but you need to have someone who's old and knows a bunch of obscure actors.
6: Yeah.
3: Let's go talk to Kristen. She's on line 10, I believe, Scary. Hello, Kristen.
4: Hi, Elvis.
3: Well, hello.
4: How are you?
3: I'm doing very well, and thank you for asking. Welcome to Fill in the Food. Do you understand how this works?
4: I love food, and I love to fill things in, so let's do this.
3: All right. She's a food-loving filler-inner. All right. Old-time actress, Blank Rogers.
4: I lost you for a second. I'm sorry. Can you do that again?
3: Blank Rogers. She's an actress. I don't believe she. Ginger Rogers.
6: There we go.
3: There you go. Blank Ice.
4: Vanilla.
3: Vanilla Ice.
6: Okay. Very good.
3: You're filling in the food. Ray Blank.
4: Ray. Ray
3: Liotta. No, haven't eaten a Liotta lately. That would be one of our favorite cheeses, Ray Romano.
6: Yeah!
3: All right. Okay, only got one wrong. You're doing very, very well.
4: Thank you.
3: Okay, here we go. John Blank. Fill in the food. John
4: Candy.
3: Blank. John Candy. Hey. Oh, that would be correct, but it's not the one we're looking for. We're looking for John Hamm.
6: Oh, I think you should take that anyway. Come on.
3: All right. We'll give you John Candy. That's totally fine.
4: Better food.
6: John Hamm's got a lot of ham going on.
3: One of our favorite loud bands, Limp Blank.
4: Limp Bizkit. Yeah.
3: Oh, gosh. Disgraced New York politician Anthony Blank.
4: Oh, that's my favorite, Anthony Weiner.
3: Anthony Weiner. Now, here's one. Good luck with this. Fill in the food. Mr. Blank.
4: Wow.
3: That would have been Mr. Bean.
6: Yes! I love the bean. He's so funny.
3: Okay, put on your old actor's hat. Fill in the food. Jack Blank.
4: Lemon.
3: Jack Lemon.
6: Yeah!
8: Wow.
3: Very nice.
8: Impressive.
4: Thank you.
3: I don't know who this next one is, so we'll move on.
7: Oh.
3: Who is Warren Oates?
11: He was an actor.
3: Okay.
11: 50 years ago, he was an actor.
3: Did you know who Warren Oates was, Kristen? No.
4: Definitely not.
3: Well, here's an old-time actor, and just in time for St. Patrick's Day, Alec Blank.
4: Guinness.
3: Yeah! Alec Guinness.
6: Yeah, very good.
4: Yeah.
3: One more. Thanks. One more. Blank Rushdie.
4: Salmon
3: Rushdie.
6: No!
3: Salmon Rushdie. Congratulations. You filled in the food. What do we have for our friend Kristen?
11: Well, we're not giving away your money today, Elvis?
3: Oh, sure.
11: Okay, well, that was $60 worth of fill in the food.
3: All right, you won $60. You filled in the food. Good for you.
7: Oh, my God.
3: That was really a contest fun. That included both Mr. Bean and Salmon Rushdie. It would be Salmon.
4: I think I'm
3: right?
4: 100 years old at heart.
3: Isn't it Salmon? Salmon Rushdie is how you say it?
7: It's definitely not Salmon.
3: It's not Salmon.
11: I heard Salmon. No. Salmon.
3: Salmon.
6: Salmon.
3: All right. You did really well. Hold on 1 second. Don't leave. And have a great day, Kristen.
4: I will. Thank you. $60
3: on the way. And thanks for playing Fill in the Food. It's one of my favorite games. What, Nate?
11: I think we're officially out of celebrities with food in their name. I think between two rounds, I mean, we were scraping the bottom of them. You didn't even do a couple of them because they were so obscure.
8: Right.
3: Yeah.
7: Well, I enjoyed Limp Bizkit.
8: No. I saw people texting in Kevin Bacon. But we did that last time,
11: yes.
8: Right? We did
11: yes.
8: it last
11: yeah.
8: time.
11: Yes.
8: And Alyssa
7: Milano. We did that last time.
11: This
8: we did that
11: is
8: last
11: the
8: time.
11: Second
8: yeah, we did
11: installment that last time. Of that game.
3: Well, how about right. Mr. Peanut? Anyone?
6: Oh, that's a good one, Mr. Peanut.
3: All right, let's
12: go. I'm going to play hooky. Goodbye. 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
1: And some of it is, well, actually, bullshit. 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

0: That's what you said to your kids?
1: No, I don't know if they ever really asked me, but when they did finally, we were honest with them. I think that they had learned it in school first, though, so I think school kind of told them. We had to sign a paper so school could tell them.
0: Here's what I want you to do with this teacher did. I read this yesterday. It's a teacher in Charlotte, Carolina, or North Carolina, has it written down. Teacher, where do babies come from? Ready?

0: your butt, oh, Mom. No. I'm like, no, you didn't come from my butt. No. But that's
1: those are butt babies. We don't. There's a whole different class.
2: I think some babies have come from the butt.
1: Can you give us a list of names, please?
2: Sure.
1: They come from an organ called the uterus.
2: Great.
1: But it's a fact. Mm?
2: It is, but then kids are going to be like, what's a uterus? Where does that come from? So right. When it comes out, does Ready? It come out your butt?
1: Second answer, ask your mama.
2: Ah, yeah. Yep. Okay.
1: That's ask it. Your daddy.
0: Go home and ask your mom, or your dad, or your grandma.
1: Come from your
2: grandma.
1: Uterus.
2: Ask your grandma.
1: Anyway, you know what? It's really funny. I bet most parents don't even have this conversation with their kids ever. When I was a kid, we had one friend. We had, bless you, Nate. We're good for you. When I was growing up, we had one guy in our circle. He was the only one whose parents had the talk. The rest of us just knew because we read, you know, my dad's Penthouse magazines.
0: Right.
1: We figured it out, you know.
0: Oh, my gosh.
1: We figured it out. And I don't know. If a kid, did Caden ask you, Froggy? Did you have a conversation?
3: You know what? He always asked Lisa those things, which was great for me. He would get in the car with her to go somewhere, and he would have 20 questions. And she'd say, why does he never ask you these things? It's always me. I'm like, I don't know. He never asked me that stuff. So Lisa was always stuck telling him.
0: Oh, I always sent them to Sheldon. I was like, oh, you have a penis question? That would be for your father.
1: So you're saying that if you had a daughter, then you would have been the one to handle that?
0: I think so. I think that's the way it is in a lot of houses. Obviously, it can't be. If there is no father, if there is no mother, then, you know, everyone has to figure it out. But I think in my house, it was always, because I had boys. I was like, daddy will tell you.
1: Yeah.
0: Don't talk to him.
1: Please direct your penis questions toward daddy.
0: Exactly.
1: I don't know. If you think about the world of sex and reproduction or sex and enjoyment, whatever, either one, it is a difficult thing to explain, to describe. We don't have to do it here on the show because I know that one of you is about to tear out and start doing it. We don't need to. I think we pretty much understand how it works. But to describe it, let's say, you know, in terms of if an alien comes down from outer space and they say, "Nan, what are you doing? What are you? Wait, please explain." Then you're like, if you think about it, it's quite the miracle what the body does, right?
0: Mm-hmm. I mean, for sure. Yeah.
1: Yeah. And then sometimes there's a baby involved.
0: Right.
1: I think it's pretty cool. But yeah. Next time, teachers, it comes from an organ called the uterus. Have that
2: great.
1: Ready. Anyway, just thought I'd have the where do babies come from conversation with you guys. But we all know, right? Everyone on the show knows?
0: I figured that one out.
1: Yeah. Okay, just making sure.
0: Wasn't pleasant.
1: It wasn't?
0: Well, once the drugs came in, it was pleasant. But
1: are you talking about
0: the drugs?
1: Like conception?
0: Yeah, no, I'm talking the actual birth part.
1: Once I was drugged up, Sheldon and I had a lot of fun.
0: No! I'm talking about the actual birthing part. That's what I'm talking about.
1: Oh, okay. I thought you meant the actual sex.
0: No.
1: All right. When the drugs kicked in, who cares? Emily, how are you?
4: I am wonderful. How are you?
1: Doing well. So Nate says that you have a few books for kids that talk about where babies come from. And you wanted to talk about it. What books do you have?
4: Well, there are three books that I bought for my girls last year, and I've been too terrified to read it to them until probably last month, and now my 10-year-old begs to read these books. But the first one is called It's Not the Stork, a book about girls, boys, babies, bodies, families, and friends.
1: Oh, wow.
4: And it's designed for four-year-olds. So we started here. And there's two more books. That were also excellent. We've read the 7-year-old book. It's called It's So Amazing, a book about eggs, sperm, birth, babies, and families.
1: Oh, my God. What a party.
2: Hello.
4: It's challenging, but I think it's really important that we're telling our kids about this stuff because they hear so many rumors or things that are completely out there that don't make sense, that aren't scientific, that are scary for them to think. So I think it's important for parents to have these conversations. But there are some pictures in these books that are a little shocking or scary. That probably the most scary one is The Big Swim, which is chapter 11 of the 4-year-old book, which describes the sperm swim.
1: Right.
2: The Big Swim. It's scary?
1: It's scary. Well, okay. But it's necessary. You know what? If those puppies aren't swimming, they're not going to get there. You know?
0: That's right.
1: All right.
2: Does the sperm have teeth? 21?
4: They do have.

0: mouths on this picture.
1: Oh my god!
2: Wow!
3: Little piranhas.
1: I don't know. If a sperm has a mouth, that means it's either talking or breathing or eating or something.
2: It could be singing.
1: So they want to like make the sperm look like a character of some sort.
0: Yes, and it's talking. It's talking. It's saying, "Don't push. Move faster. Can we rest now?" Like these sperm are talking to each other.
1: Oh my god!
0: Fight for this egg.
1: You know, I see. If I wrote a kid's "Where Do Babies Come From" book, it would be like the Olympic pool, right?
2: Yeah.
1: You have all the lanes for all the swimmers, and each sperm has its own lane, and then you hear, and they all jump in. You know. And one of them gets a gold medal, if you know what I'm saying.
4: Mm. All right.
0: They win.
1: Hey, when you were growing up, Emily, I mean, how did you learn about where kids come from?
0: My mom taught me where babies come from when I was probably 7 or 8. Every week or so, she'd review this little pamphlet that she had. So I feel like this book helped me because I don't have that little pamphlet. And I feel like I did not learn this much through that resource.
1: Right.
0: So this has been super helpful. So if other parents think this would help them to teach their kids about where babies come from, I think this is a good way to start.
1: Well, great. And I love that you have that relationship with your kids. Most parents don't. Mine did not. But I did find this crusty old book from the 1970s called The Joy of Sex.
2: This thing
1: is crazy. Keep in mind, it's pencil drawings of a couple having sex. But they're from the 70s, so they look like, you know, they're long, stringy, hippie hair. Like they look like they stink. They look like they smell. Like they haven't bathed. I'm like, oh, God. Did anyone take baths in the 70s? What the hell? Anyway, but I saw some things, and of course, I should not have been looking at that. It was not presented to me. I found it in the drawer, you know, air quotes. But, yeah, I think the relationship you have with your kids is really, really cool. And there are a lot of parents out there going, God, I wish I had that courage to do that.
2: Oh, yeah.
1: And anyway, Emily, thanks for listening to us. You have a fantastic day, and thanks for listening.
0: You too. I love you guys.
1: Love you more. Thank you. Yeah, we're looking at pictures from this Joy of Sex book.
2: Oh, it doesn't look joyful.
1: The guy looks like Charles Manson.
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1: Moments. Do you ever find yourself in a situation and you're like, God, this is uncomfortable?
2: Yes.
3: Yeah.
1: I mean, other than every day on this show. So I believe it was on a BuzzFeed. Here are the 7 moments that are weirdly awkward for everyone. And feel free to add to them. Number one, watching everyone sing happy birthday to you.
2: Oh, yes.
1: We talked about this once. The question was, what do? You just stand there? No, they're saying you could direct them like an orchestra leader.
2: That's so weird.
1: That's an awkward moment. Walking back to your group after your turn in bowling. Because you're looking for, you know, the response. Like, what are they thinking about the, you know, my gutter ball?
3: Oh, my gosh.
4: Right.
1: The moments that are... Oh, here's one. I experienced this yesterday. When the cashier at the grocery store says, I can help the next person, but you're still putting your change away or grabbing the stuff you bought. You're like in a hurry to like get out of the way. Like, give me time to put my crap in the bag.
3: Yes.
1: Awkward moment. And this is a weird one, but it is awkward. Walking to the car when someone is picking you up. You're like, you're approaching them. They're like, God, there they are. What are they thinking about? Sort of an awkward moment. That moment when everyone says bye on a Zoom call and everyone's still trying to figure out which button to push to turn it off. I think you see thumbs come up to the camera.
3: Yeah.
4: Right.
2: So funny.
3: You see up people's noses.
1: When the person taking the tickets at the movie theater says, enjoy your movie, and you instinctively say, you too. And as you're walking away, you realize, wait, you're not going to the movie. Right. Has this ever happened to you?
2: Sorry.
4: Right,
1: You'll say you too to someone, but they're not doing what you're doing, so it doesn't make sense.
4: Yeah, that also happens, like, if you're at a restaurant and the server will bring you your food, and they say, okay, enjoy your meal. I'm like, okay, you too. Never mind.
2: Right. Or when you're going to fly, and they say, have a safe flight.
1: Enjoy your
2: Thanks,
1: trip.
2: You too.
3: Right. Oh, yeah.
1: I'm not going anywhere. What's scary?
5: Can I add one? Maybe tell you a
1: list. Please
5: do. Cutting someone off or flipping someone off on the road, and then you pull up to a red light, and then they pull up in the lane next to you. Okay. I caught up to you. You cut me off, but look. Mm-hmm.
3: Here I am.
1: Wow. You shouldn't be cutting. You shouldn't be flipping people off. They will shoot you. By the way,
5: I'm usually on the opposite.
4: Right?
1: Yeah. Of course, you know when you're watching TV with your parents, and here comes the unexpected sex scene. You're sitting there going, "Oh God, no." Anyway, any other uncomfortable moments other than this one?
4: Yes.
1: I'm doing this great bit and no one's responding.
2: So I used to work at a restaurant. We had to go sing happy birthday. It's just as awkward for the people singing to you as it is for you sitting there and getting sung to, because I used to try to hide in the freezer. It was terrible. No one ever wants it, ever. They're like, get out of here. Go away. It's awful.
3: Yep.
1: Tanya, line 24. Another awkward moment. Hello, Tanya.
6: Oh, hello and good morning.
1: You know why I love your name? Tanya rhymes with lasagna, and I just adore lasagna.
6: Oh, my God. I made a great lasagna.
1: There you go. Neither here nor there. But anyway, awkward moments. Go ahead.
6: Yeah, well, I work in an office where we have 2 bathrooms, but they're only 1 stall each. So, you know, it's just like your own little personal bathroom. And the awkward moment is when you've had a lot of coffee in the morning and you have to go to the bathroom. And when you poop and you come out and someone is standing there waiting to use the restroom, and I'm telling you how many times I've said I wouldn't go in there. I walked in on that and I basically held my breath the whole time.
1: You blame someone else. I know, but Tanya, my favorite is if it was someone else and then you say that wasn't me and they're like, yeah, it was you. No, it wasn't. I swear to you, it wasn't. There's no way to prove it.
6: They're always throwing looks at you like, yeah, right, you know? Mm-hmm. And then at one point, somebody just brought in a bottle of poopery and put it on the toilet, and it was... So, yeah, it's a lot of fun. I haven't been at work in a while because I'm going through chemo treatments, but, man, I sure do miss that.
1: Wow.
3: Yeah.
1: I don't know. How are your chemo treatments going? How are you doing?
6: They're working, and I listen to you every day on the way to treatment, and I listen to you during treatments, and yeah, you guys are wonderful, and I just love listening to you make my day.
1: Well, thank you, Tanya. You call us if you need anything, okay?
6: Sure will. You guys have an awesome day.
3: You too.
1: You too. Ortel is on 23, I think. Yeah.
7: Yes.
1: Ortel,
7: how are you doing?
1: I'm doing well. Thank you for listening to us. When's the last time you had a really uncomfortable moment? What was it?
0: It actually happens to me a lot when I get out of the supermarket with a big cart full of stuff that I bought. And I look for my car because I can never remember where I parked.
1: So there you are with a shopping cart filled with bags, filled with stuff, and you're going in circles and you can't find your car. And you're at this point, do you ever push that? Can't you push that alarm button on your fob? Don't you have that the panic button? Help!
2: Yeah.
0: No, mine doesn't make a sound.
2: Oh no!
1: God, we got to fix that. All right, Ortel, thank you. I agree. This happened to Gandhi the other day. Weren't you saying you couldn't find your car for an hour?
2: Yesterday, it was so embarrassing. And not only did I not find it, but when I thought I found it because it's a rental, it was not my car. It was someone else's. So I'm sitting there with the little bloop, bloop, hello, open. I finally leaned up and there was a mask sitting in the console. I was like, oh my God, this is not my car. I turn around.
1: Oh, wow.
2: My car's trunk is wide open in a different spot. I was like, damn it. Everyone sees I'm an idiot.
1: Finally, you have Eric. On 22, and we talk to him now. Hi, Eric.
7: Howdy, Elvis. How you guys doing?
1: I love the word howdy. Thank you for saying that. We're doing very well, sir.
7: I try. I know you're a Texan, so I try to hook it up.
1: I know. Thanks for hooking it up. All right. Awkward moments. Go.
7: Awkward moments. So my significant other and I just started spending a lot more nights together. And you realize that when you wake up in the morning and have to take that sweet morning dump, that it suddenly becomes a problem. So what we've ended up having to do is oftentimes I'll go outside, maybe I'll go for a bike ride so she could do her business. And then my stuff is so atrocious that a lot of times I'll just go all the way home to do my business because I don't even want
2: that
7: situation to hit her nose sphere. I don't want any of that to happen.
1: No, wow. I know. You know, you're looking out for her and you're looking out for you too. You want to protect your interests.
2: Jeez.
7: And I want to protect her poor nostrils, you know?
1: Yeah, I know. Once that she finds out that foul stuff is coming from within the person she has a thing for, that changes everything. Woo! All right, well.
7: And she thinks I'm so sweet, moments. So it's like, I don't know.
1: I know. I love your term, sweet morning dump. Ooh.
7: I know, Nate was loving that on the phone.
4: Sweet morning do, but never sweet morning dump.
1: All right. Thank you for listening to us, and have a good day. Best of luck with that poo in your relationship. There you go. Yeah, those awkward moments do sometimes involve bodily functions. Yes. What's scary?
5: Like when you're at the bar in a crowd of people and you just smell something, but everybody looks at each other awkwardly and then all of a sudden everybody steps away from that area and creates like a pit. That's a very awkward feeling because I didn't do it. You didn't do it. Like nobody knows who did it. It could have been somebody crop dusting that walked by and just went and gone.
1: I know, but you know what? I always, and I shouldn't do this, I profile people. If I smell that, I look at everyone and go, yeah, that looks like the farter.
2: Yeah.
1: You know?
2: It was them. Who could have produced this?
5: How do you know?
1: It was obviously them. You just know. You just know in your heart of hearts.
8: Let's go. Good morning.
1: On America's darkest day, 9/11, America vowed to never forget. 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
9: O'clock this morning. We haven't had very much of rush hour related issues regarding volume delays whatsoever, including along the Blue Route. 476, generally heavier rides in Delaware County at some point during a rush hour. Haven't seen those. Now you got to be careful. Don't get cocky. We've had good rides on the Schuylkill Expressway despite any sun glare or issues eastbound, and where you're reduced to two lanes east over the Walt Whitman behind roadwork. 42 freeways good. I-95 looks fine. Lisa Fairfax, Total Traffic.
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14: We have some scattered downpours and thunderstorms out there this afternoon into this evening, some of which are leading to flash flooding. Watch for some gusty thunderstorms. Temperatures overnight tonight falling back into the upper 60s and low 70s. And it's hot and humid for your Friday. We'll have a mix of sun and clouds, but keep an eye to the sky by the evening for a late day storm. Temperatures near 90. I'm meteorologist Brittany Boyer with your 6ABC forecast.
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18: France is moving into the World Cup semifinals after a 2-0 win over Morocco. 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
20: 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The new Harlan Coben mystery, I Will Find You, on Netflix tumbles out of the top 3 to 5. And House of the Dragon on HBO Max is in at 4. Season 3 of Silo on Apple TV debuts at 3. The final season of The Bear on FX on Hulu soars up to 2. And once again, Widow's Bay on Apple TV is on top, your number one streamed show.
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2: We should get you a life alert, Nate.
3: Hey,
2: you've had two strokes.
3: If you gave me one, I would take it, Elvis.
2: Come on, let's get him a life alert. Hi, Danny. How you doing?
4: I'm great. How are you?
2: I'm okay. So are you calling about...
4: This is wild. Hello, lady.
2: Hello, lady. Well, I'm glad to have you on the stage, Danny, but you are calling about your grandmother. Does she have a life alert?
4: Yes. My late grandma, she passed away a couple of years ago, but she had such a beautiful life. But she fell and broke her hip a couple times. So we got her life alert, and there was at least three or four times that she set off her life alert with her boobs. and she was like, I don't know, why are you guys here? And they're like, well, you know, you had life alert. You set it off. And we realized that she kept setting it off.
2: Oh, grandma.
5: Grandma's got boobies.
2: The amply endowed grandma.
4: Yeah, her name was Cecilia, and she had 9 kids, and she lived a beautiful, beautiful life. But
2: well, obviously, yeah. If she had 9 kids, and she was breastfeeding all those kids, her boobs are going to be, you know what I'm saying?
4: Right, yeah. No.
2: Yeah.
5: Big old boobs.
4: There are a couple stories I could tell you about her boobs, but I probably shouldn't do that on a radio show.
5: Okay. Now I want to know.
2: Yeah, now we want to know. I mean, after like 50 years old, her boobs have fallen, and they can't get up.
4: I could tell you a story about how we had a Sunday dinner every week, and she had a pasta sauce on her shirt once, and she lifted her shirt up to get that sauce off, and my older cousin saw a little bit of her boob hanging out like by her waistline.
5: Oh man!
2: Wow!
5: Oh man! Gravity is real.
2: Yeah, gravity is the enemy.
4: Gravity is real.
2: You know what we could? We could do, Danny, and thanks to you, we could just do grandma boob stories all day long.
5: We really could.
4: That would be, you know, that's a morning thing.
2: It is. Good morning. Call it. Danny, thank you for listening. I hope you have a great day. Thanks for sharing your grandma memories with us. That's really cool.
4: Thank you. I hope you guys have a fantastic day.
2: You too. Thank you. I got Casey on the line. I got to talk to Casey. Hi, Casey. What's going on?
6: Oh, my God. Hi. Nothing. I'm at work, and I'm more interested in talking to you guys.
5: Yay.
2: You know what? I'm at work. I'd rather talk to you, too, to be honest.
6: Oh, thank you.
2: Oh, so you heard, really? People are calling up about grandma's boobs?
5: Oh, God. I love it.
2: Yes, I love that. Yes. So, go ahead.
6: Well, I think I read my text again, and it's actually my best friend's grandma, mm-hmm. but same story. We would go to family parties, dinners, things like that. And I swear her bra size must have been like a double Q. Mm-hmm. She would have to lift them up, put them on the table just so she could reach the plate and the fork and the knife.
2: Okay. Oh my goodness.
6: It almost looked like a little T-Rex situation with breasts hanging on the table.
2: Oh, Grandma. That must have been very, very challenging for
5: her. Yeah.
6: It was. It was always a fun, like, family joke, and we always had a lot of laughs. She was wonderful.
2: Oh, and she's passed away?
6: Yes.
2: Yeah. She's looking down.
5: Oh.
6: With her big old double Qs.
2: Yeah, she's cursing us from above. All right, well, Casey, thank you. Double Qs, what would that...
5: Oh, my gosh.
2: Okay, I got to figure this out.
5: I can't
2: all
5: even
2: right.
5: imagine.
6: I don't even know how to describe it. They would go down below her waistband, and they would just be... They were gigantic.
2: Well, let's put it this way. They're so big. She's up in heaven, but her boobs are still dragging the earth.
5: Oh, man.
6: Yes. Right,
2: she's still
6: exactly.
2: sort of tethered.
6: They're somewhere around here.
2: Tethered
6: yeah.
2: to the planet Earth. All right, well, thank you, Casey.
6: Thank you.
2: There you go. Grandma's boobs. Don't you remember we actually opened up the phones one time? How did Grandma catch on fire?
5: Oh, my God. What? Yes, that was a great topic.
2: And people called in.
5: That's horrible.
2: We've had some great topics over the years. How'd you lose that thumb? Call us now. Yeah, body parts missing. How'd that happen? Oh, we have more. Hello. Is this Kay?
7: Is it Kevin?
2: Kevin. Why did they say
5: well,
2: yeah. K? They gave me the letter K. Whatever happened to the S?
7: No, that's my grandmother's name.
2: Oh, your grandma's name is K.
7: Yes.
2: But you're saying her boobs actually saved her life?
5: What?
7: It prevented her from breaking her nose.
5: Oh.
2: Wow. Okay. Fill in the blanks, please.
7: Yeah. So she lived in a ranch, except there was a one step to go up to her bathroom, and she actually caught the ledge, but before she hit the ground, her boobs actually prevented her face from slamming into the ground.
2: Oh,
5: wow.
2: So they swung into place like a kickstand.
7: Yeah, pretty much.
2: Like big fleshy kickstand.
5: Oh, my God.
2: So she landed on her boobs, and she didn't chip her teeth.
5: Like airbags.
2: Rip her nose.
7: Yep.
2: We love airbag grandma. All right, well, thank you. I'm sure she'd be so happy to know that Kevin's on the radio talking about him.
5: About her airbags.
7: She would love this.
2: Grandma airbags. All right, Kevin, thank you for saving grandma with her
7: boobs.
2: All right,
0: Tim, Elvis, that should be the name of your next band.
2: Grandma airbags.
0: Big fleshy kickstands.
5: Oh. I would think of something else.
2: Big fleshy kickstand.
5: Yeah, Gandhi, I'm with you.
2: I think that's so cool. Hello, Amy.
8: Yes.
2: Amy, so let's talk about your grandmother and her big boobs.
8: Hi.
2: Go right ahead.
8: Yes.
2: So what happened?
8: Well, my grandmother, she was walking across the street going to work one day, and I guess the manhole cover must have been loose or something, and she slipped through. And she did get slightly injured, but she wound up getting stuck there because she has very large breasts, and she didn't make it all the way through.
2: That's awesome.
5: So, I love this.
2: So down below street level, do you see these legs kicking?
8: Most likely, yes. I mean, I certainly didn't quite know how she got out of it. She remembers being in it and then being out seconds later and being taken to the hospital and everything. And, you know, she had some injuries on her legs. She also got, she hit the ladder going down and everything. So, but she was stuck there.
2: I love that.
5: Wow.
2: And I'm sure, was she grateful to have large boobs saving her like that?
8: Oh, definitely. That's
2: what it is. Oh, there you go. All right, Amy. Thank you. We love talking about grandma's boobs.
8: Thank you. Have a great day, guys. It's so great to talk to you.
2: Oh, you too. Thank you.
5: Sweet. Even though this has nothing to do with boobs when she says it fell in, I think of the girl at Nathan's who slipped on sauerkraut while I was sitting there.
2: What?
5: And she had her hot dogs on a tray, and she went head first in the garbage can, and all you saw was her little feet going, dum, dum, dum, dum, dum.
2: You saw that?
5: Yes, I was there, and they had to give her new hot dogs. That's it? That's all she got.
9: Brody would always own the place.
2: I know, but no one had video of this?
5: No, it was a long time ago.
2: Oh, I was sitting
5: right there for the whole thing. I'm like, this is horrible. Froggy and I would have died. Froggy, if you were there, forget it.
10: What's up? Remember on the show we did that topic, what happened in a cartoon but happened to you in real life? And I was walking across the street and literally slipped on a banana peel. What we did on the show, people called up with stuff. It was an incredible topic.
1: Don't answer the phone, Elvis Duran. The Elvis Duran phone tap.
2: It's Froggy's.
0: Oh, Froggy.
2: Yes.
0: That's right. What's your phone tap all about?
11: Ashley wrote in. She wanted us to phone tap her dad, Daniel. Ashley is enrolled in summer school. Things maybe did not go as planned this year. And her father's been less than thrilled. So she thought it would be funny if we called from the school to tell her dad that she's been skipping class in summer school as well.
2: You should never do this to a dad.
11: I know.
2: All right. Let's see what happens in Froggy's phone tap. Let's listen in.
12: Hello.
13: Yeah, I'm looking for Daniel, please.
12: Speaking.
13: Hi, Daniel. This is our principal. My name is over from Hooks High School.
12: What's this about?
13: We've got your daughter Ashley here enrolled in summer school, which I'm sure you're aware.
12: Yes.
13: Mom, she's not here today, and she hasn't been here for a week, sir.
12: That's impossible, because I've been taking her there every day.
13: Another one of these guys. You know, if your daughter wasn't in summer school, we wouldn't be having this.
12: Another one of these guys? What does that mean?
13: Well, let's be honest.
12: Guys.
13: Summer school is not exactly something
12: What kind of way is that to talk to a parent who takes his kid to school every day? Another one of these guys?
13: If you were parenting your daughter, she wouldn't be in summer school.
12: I mean, go there. Who are you to tell me how I'm parenting? Are you kidding me? I've been taking her 10 to 8 every day.
13: I can tell you that your daughter has not attended class in exactly 7 classes, which would be a week and a half.
12: Well, that's news to me, and I don't believe you know what you're talking about, but I will talk to my daughter, and I'll get to the bottom of this. I will talk to her myself.
13: Had she attended the regular classes that our tax dollars pay for every day, she wouldn't have to be here in summer school.
12: I drop her off every damn day. I drop her off.
13: Well, maybe as a daddy, you should hold her hand and walk her to class.
12: You know what? I had enough of your dad reviews, all right?
13: I'd be more than happy to add you to my blog that I write about how exactly to have a successful child in today's world. He's really upset.
14: Oh, my God. I'm, scared to go home today now.
13: All right, so here's the deal. Here's what we're going to do. We're going to call him back, and we'll give him a couple minutes to, settle down.
14: Oh, my God, he's calling me right now.
13: All right, don't answer it. I'll call him back, and then I'm going to be quiet, and you talk to him, and let's see what he says.
14: Okay.
12: Hello?
9: Dad, hold on a second.
12: Where the hell are you?
9: Can I just be...
12: Where the hell are you?
9: Dad, I'm at school. What?
12: I just got a call from the principal saying you haven't been at school for 2 weeks.
9: Daddy, I don't know why he'd say that. I'm at school right now. I just...
12: Okay, you're at school? I'm on my way over there right now. I'm going to talk to you in person and see what's going on if you're at school.
9: You saw me walk into school this morning.
12: No, I'm coming over there now. I'll be over there in 10 minutes.
9: Dad, lo siento. See, I'm in Spanish class right now. I just learned...
12: What are you saying?
9: It means I'm sorry in Spanish. I just learned it. I'm in class. En escuela.
12: You're not in escuela. This is... Ashley, I'm coming over right now.
9: Hold on 1 second. Can you just get me a size smaller in these jeans?
12: Oh my God! You're shopping right now? Are you kidding me?
9: I can't understand.
12: Don't even talk to me anymore. Don't even say a word. I swear to God, Ashley, you are grounded for the rest of the freaking summer. I've had it.
13: Dad.
12: Wow. Who the f*** is this?
13: Hey, Dad, it's Froggy from Elvis Duran at the morning show. It's all a big phone tap.
9: Daddy, I got you.
12: Okay, funny, Ashley, where the hell are you? Where are you?
9: Great. I'm at school. I'm on break. That's a joke.
12: Very funny. Great. Thanks. I needed this during today. Great day for this.
1: The Elvis Duran phone tap.
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23: 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We didn't have too much of a crush of volume anywhere. And on I-95 in the city, despite the fact that traffic's always busy on 95 coming down the various rides from the northeast on in past road work, you're doing well. I invite you to use your headlights or your taillights help keep you out of a bind from behind. Watch out for one another as you're detoured still north on Route 73 at Fox Meadow Drive for a down pole. Lisa Fairfax, Total Traffic.
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29: We have some scattered downpours and thunderstorms out there this afternoon into this evening, some of which are leading to flash flooding. Watch for some gusty thunderstorms. Temperatures overnight tonight falling back into the upper 60s and low 70s. And it's hot and humid for your Friday. We'll have a mix of sun and clouds, but keep an eye to the sky by the evening for a late day storm. Temperatures near 90. I'm meteorologist Brittany Boyer with your 6ABC forecast.
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0: 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Go.
1: Okay, I was accused of being such a boomer yesterday.
2: Oh, why?
1: I took a good friend to lunch yesterday, and I ordered the soup. And he's like 24 years old, right? He's like, oh, soup? I said, it's really good soup today. You should have this soup. You're such a boomer.
3: Yeah.
1: I'm like, really?
3: Oh, man.
1: Really?
3: The more I thought about it, because you texted me after this, and the more I thought about it, it is kind of a boomer food.
2: But wait, which kind of soup was it?
1: What do you mean, which? It was
2: because
1: a soup.
2: I feel like a French onion soup wouldn't be in that same category because everybody likes French onions.
1: Okay, well, no, I think you're wrong. I think all soups are boomers, according to this guy.
2: Okay.
4: I also think if it was trending on TikTok, all of a sudden it would be a Gen Z thing.
2: You're right.
4: Oh, broccoli cheddar. It's like, you know, no. Don't listen to these people.
1: I rarely see soups trending on TikTok.
3: The more I thought about it, soup, definitely a boomer food. And then depending on the sandwich, like if you ordered a Reuben, 100% a boomer.
2: Who orders a Reuben?
1: See, that's bull crap.
3: Diamond,
1: I'll tell you why.
3: With me.
1: I tell you why. What? Well, then you know what, Diamond? Turn her on. Then you're full of bull crap, Diamond. A Reuben is boomer.
5: Absolutely.
2: Can I ask what a Reuben is exactly? I know it's some type of a meat.
1: Yeah. Come on, boomer.
2: I have no idea.
3: It's pastrami sauerkraut on rye.
4: With Swiss cheese.
3: With Swiss cheese.
2: Oh,
3: and
2: a pickle. Yeah. Sounds good.
1: Okay. Let me tell you something. New York deli restaurants are very, very in right now. A lot of people who are young and not boomers are going to them, and they are all about Reubens. So don't get started with me. Maybe a boomer in another city. Maybe.
3: Okay.
1: But I'm telling you, in New York, they're very hot. Yeah. These are hot places.
3: Says the boomer.
2: I think you're right, though. I think it would depend on where you are, because it would be different what would make you a boomer, what you order in different cities.
4: Right. Quaker Oats is a boomer food. Let's be honest. Puffed wheat. Those are boomer foods.
2: Puffed wheat.
4: Yeah.
2: What is puffed wheat?
4: Puffed wheat.
2: I don't even know what that is.
4: Exactly.
2: Okay.
1: So, Scary, on West Broadway, what's your favorite place to do like a nice Jewish deli high-end brunch?
4: Sedell's.
1: Okay, Sedell's. Go there on brunch day. What is the average age of the person eating those Reuben sandwiches?
4: 23.
1: Okay. Wow. So I rest my case. Boomer has rested.
5: Boomer needs to rest. It's getting late.
2: And can I just say that soup Nazi store? What's that guy from the Seinfeld?
1: That's gone.
2: No, he's still there. And
3: well,
2: I know
3: the store,
2: I
3: but it's not him.
2: Oh, but I pass it, and the line is still wrapped around the building.
1: Okay,
2: all
1: look
2: the
1: at the
2: time.
1: Average. Look at the average age of the people. That's what we're talking about. The average age of the people eating his soup. Yeah, he's done, but his thing is there. Okay, now if you order soup and a packet of saltines, now that's a different story.
3: I'll give you that.
2: Guys,
3: if you're throwing crackers in that soup, that is definitely boomer move.
2: What about if they're little fishy crackers?
3: Yeah, those are good.
2: I like fishy crackers.
3: Saltines, I think.
1: Yeah, saltines is definitely.
3: That's
4: you
3: definitely
4: don't look a good chowder.
3: Food.
4: You think chowder's a boomer food?
1: Okay, now, let's just stop.
2: Or chili with cheese.
1: Yes, producer Sam.
5: This conversation is making me miss my grandpa so much.
1: You know what?
2: It's making me hungry.
5: Irving.
2: Irving.

0: comparing me to Grandpa Irving. I'm honored, so thank you.
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2: How do you know what's good for me?
3: That's my opinion!
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We love a good throwback on a Friday. What's going on? It's Rach. And speaking of throwbacks, y'all remember Nelly? I mean, listen, very much relevant, very much still coming to Seaport Pier in Wildwood, July 30th. 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

Zara Larsson. She's going to be a part of this year's iHeartRadio Music Festival in Vegas come September. 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

We got the new one from Tay Tay called I Knew It, I Knew You. It's Rach, and I would love to hear from a Swiftie. Like, are you all disappointed with, like, the wedding? Even though we haven't seen anything of it, but just, like, the antics thereof, the anticipation thereof. Is it Taylor-coded? Like, what do we think? 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
1: That's The Weeknd here on Q102 to help you kickstart your weekend. What's going on? It's Rach. And if you want to see where we're out and about this weekend for Q102's beach tour, to shoot your shot at winning some tickets to see Nelly at Seaport Pier in Wildwood the end of this month, get the details of where we're going to be on our socials at Q102 Philly.

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right, friendly reminder. I don't know who needs to hear this, but if you were planning on taking the Ben Franklin Bridge this weekend, do not. Saturday, it is closed from, well, I thought online it said from 10 to 2, but it's really like 8 to 4. So just like find a new way to get to Jersey if you're coming from Philly, vice versa, because we're celebrating the Ben Franklin Bridge's 100th birthday. I could go

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0: Ice Cube's Big Three season is heating up. The most competitive basketball league on earth is on CBS this Sunday. The defending champion, Miami 305, led by two-time MVP Michael Beasley and Lance Stephenson, take on the Houston Rickhands looking for their first win. Then Coach Steven Jackson and the DMV Trilogy look to take down the undefeated Dallas Power, led by Coach Nancy Lieberman and Captain Greg Monroe. The game played the way you love. 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
3: Action News meteorologist Peyton Domsky. It's another humid day with highs in the mid to upper 80s for most. It'll feel more like the low to mid 90s with a muggy feel. We'll watch for an isolated gusty storm later this afternoon and evening, but not everyone sees it. Overnight, we're still mild and sticky with temperatures back near 70 for many. Tomorrow features more clouds and sunshine and another opportunity for a pop-up thunderstorm during the afternoon. Tomorrow, we're back in the mid 80s and we stay there for Sunday afternoon as humidity levels start to drop and the sky turn just a little brighter.
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1: TBT. Or should I say Flashback Friday? It's Rach. Speaking of flashbacks, y'all remember Nelly? I mean, he's still very much relevant, which is why he's going to be at Seaport Pier in Wildwood July 30th to close down Q102's beach tour. Buster and Nico are going to be out and about today down the shore at Ocean for the drone show if you want to shoot your shot at winning some tickets.

How we doing? It's Rach here on Q102, Philly's number one hit music station. And I don't know if y'all heard, but it looks like the Browns, their roots run deep, especially here in Philly. The irony, if you haven't heard this, we got Jaylen Brown, who was traded from the Boston Celtics to the Sixers. However, we did in fact lose AJ Brown, who went from the Eagles in Philly to New England, which is a Boston affiliate. You know, what is it? Like New England, Boston is in there somewhere. They just made a swap, the Browns, and come to find out the irony of it all is that they're cousins too. Their grandpas are brothers. And apparently AJ Brown does not know that he's related to Jaylen Brown. I'm sure he does now. But if you want the details of this family tree that is blowing the minds of Philly, check it out at Q102.com.

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2: 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That is the question. Did you know that about as many people visit the Statue of Liberty each year? And is the statue even a monument, or is it just a movie prop? This fascinating exhibit, curated by local monument expert Paul Farber, explores all these questions and more. You can see Rising Up, Rocky, and the Making of Monuments through August 2nd at the Philadelphia Museum of Art. And finally, one of Philly's most beloved summer traditions is back. 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

0: sir. We're live on the Q102 Beach Tour. It's Buster. Hold on. Street Teamer Issa, come on over here. We are at the Barbecue Championship, the New Jersey State Champion, the biggest barbecue folks. And by the way, the winners out here, Issa, first off, the breeze feels okay, right?
1: Amazing. Needed.
0: Oh, yeah. The winners here today are getting to go to the Barbecue Championship in Kansas City, and that's where you know they throw down, right?
1: Yeah.
0: Talk to me, Issa, about barbecue. When you think of a barbecue, what's the first thing that comes to your mind?
1: Ribs and barbecue sauce.
0: Ribs? Oh, so you like them wet?
1: Yeah. Oh, yeah.
0: I'm not a dry guy. Yeah. I like
1: dry
0: to,
1: rubs are give me a little sauce.
0: Yeah, I like to get my fingers wet, you know? You need the little wet naps afterwards.
1: Yup, agreed.
0: Talk to me about sides. What kind of sides you like in the barbecue world?
1: Ooh, mac and cheese and like a good salad just to even it out. You know?
0: I like a corn. Corn on the cob where they roll it across the grill.
1: Absolutely.
0: Yeah.
1: Some butter.
0: Oh, yeah. Hell yeah. All right. If we're making you hungry, we'll see you in Wildwood. We're here all afternoon. The National Barbecue Championship. It's going down today live with the Q102 Beach Tour. I could

Hey, we want to give you the heads up tonight, Atlantic City. We take over Ocean Casino Resort. All starts at 7:30 because we're gearing up for the big fireworks and drone show. It's the biggest It's the biggest fireworks and drone show in all of New Jersey happening tonight, 9 o'clock. We do this every Friday night in July, by the way. So tonight, we will see you. The fireworks and drone show starts at 9:30. We do a little pre-party before. The legendary DJ Bonix will be joining me. We'll be live with the Q102 Beach Tour. We'll see you tonight in AC.

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2: We learned this from a new song that was just dropped last night. Our boy Teddy Swims, a Q102 Jingle Ball alumni, going through it right now. We know that he's in the first year of fatherhood, but also him and his girl, his baby mama, have called it a split. Man, that's got to be tough. Here he is right now on Q102.

0: How you feeling today?
1: How you doing, Buster? Thanks for having me.
0: This is so cool. Talk to us about today.
1: Yeah, well, what's going on? We got the Anglesey Barbecue and Blues Fest. This is the 28th year the volunteer firemen here at the Anglesey Volunteer Fire Company in North Wildwood have put this on. I mean, these guys not only then, you know, they keep our town safe, but they can put on a festival as well.
0: Yeah, I bet every firefighter knows how to throw down when it comes to barbecue, right?
1: It seems that way. They either know how to drink beer or throw down on barbecue. But,
0: or both, if you specialize
1: both. Exactly.
0: In both. Okay, so then also, you mentioned at the Anglesey Blues Festival, blues and barbecue go hand in hand, right?
1: Blues and barbecue go hand in hand. And then we saw a couple great acts. We have Tommy Conwell, if you remember him from the Young Rumblers.
0: Oh, yeah.
1: He has a little offshoot, it looks like, band that he's going to try out with some bluesy, you know, kind of notes to it. But also there's Mike Allman. He's one of the Allman.
0: The Allman Brothers kid, right?
1: Yeah. And I think he was at the Barefoot Country Music Fest maybe a year or two ago, and his band put on one hell of a show. It was great. So.
0: Well, Wildwood puts on a hell of a party all summer long. So you guys are kicking off the weekend. Now, is the barbecue festival, how long are we running here?
1: We're going to run till Sunday. They have some vendors that you can buy off of. Well, they have a lot of vendors that you can buy off of here on the street up and down and for that. But then down at the end, there's a special pit down there where everyone's in competition. And what they're in competition for is that there's a sanctioned championship in Kansas City.
0: Oh, yeah, where they throw down.
1: Right, and it's called the American Royale. And then the winner of this, is because this is the actual official New Jersey sanctioned barbecue, actually gets invited to the Royale and gets to bring their stylings to that event right there.
0: Nice. Now, the gates open at 4 o'clock here today, so we're getting ready for a mob of people to come through here. Now, let me ask you personal preference here, Joe.
1: Mm-hmm.
0: You're at a barbecue festival. You dry rub guy or you like them slathered?
1: I like them slathered.
0: Me too, right? Get a little dirty.
1: That's right. I'm not a dry rub guy. Plenty of paper towels. Get them out.
0: What's your favorite side at a barbecue?
1: I'm a coleslaw guy, but I'll throw the slaw right on some brisket or something like that.
0: What?
1: Like that.
0: Come on. See, they know what they're talking about here in North Wildwood. Also, what's going on this summer? Anything you want to let us know about?
1: Yeah, we got the Saturdays, let's see, we got my notes here. Saturday, the 11th, we have the sidewalk chalk competition.
0: Sidewalk chalk competition?
1: That's right.
0: Whoa.
1: And then we have the Step Back Foundation 3-on-3. It's happening the same day, and then the Sunday, this day, at Allen Park. But we have a lot of events in North Wildwood. Go to northwildwood.com. Especially visit our recreation center. They have all kinds of programs for the kids, from soccer camps to actually cooking camps we even offer the kids. We keep them busy all summer long here, and we keep our community busy all summer long. I mean, if you go down into thewildwoods.org and look at the current events that are going on.
0: Oh, it's stacked.
1: It's maddening. There's something going on every day down here in the summer. We're very proud of our beach community. We love our island, and we love folks to come down and enjoy themselves, especially like on a weekend like this, where they can just walk around and enjoy everything that we have to offer down here in the Entertainment District in North Wildwood.
0: I can dig that. We are parked with the Q102 Beach Tour right outside Keenan's. This is going on till Sunday. Come get some barbecue. Enjoy some blues tonight. Joe Rulo, thank you so much for the time. And I hope you guys have a great summer. And also, watch the tram car, please.
1: That's right. Thanks, Buster. Go Phils.
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0: All right, here we go. 3, 2. We are live on the Q102 Beach Tour in Wildwood, Q, Jersey, the official New Jersey State Barbecue Championship. Got my man Lou here. Lou, how you feeling out here?
1: Buster, I'm feeling great, man. It smells great down here. This is just an unbelievable event that we have going on here, and it's great to see these competitors at it so early in the morning.
0: Absolutely. Now, Lou, we know you're in charge of tourism here, so when events like this pop up, or you got the Blues Festival tonight, you're expecting tons of people to show out, right?
1: Oh, yeah. It's hundreds of thousands of people will be on this island this weekend, and we got a lot for them to do. You can come to the Barbecue Fest. You can go down to the Jeep Invasion. It's right on the beach in Wildwood. We got a free concert in Wildwood Crest, and every Friday we got fireworks going on.
0: Yeah, love that. Wait, so Jeep is an official sponsor of the Q102 Beach Tour. So talk to us about the Jeep Invasion.
1: Well, there's about 1,000 or so Jeeps down there on the beach right now, all parked down there. They park for the weekend. It's like a big tailgate party. But most of them love going because they set up a huge obstacle course where people can take their Jeeps over hills, through ditches, in the water, really use the Jeep for what it's intended to be used for.
0: Yeah, because a lot of people just use it to go to Target.
1: Yes.
0: But it's got a lot more functionality to it. And so here's what we got going on. We're right outside Keenan's in North Wildwood, Q, Jersey. Now, we've got so many barbecue competitors, and we know they're competing for a trip to Kansas City, right?
1: Yes, for the national championship.
0: Yeah, that's where they throw down with barbecue.
1: Yes, that's the world famous spot for barbecue.
0: Yep.
1: And the New Jersey representative at that national championship will come right out of here, right out of North Wildwood.
0: So if you want a chance to try their barbecue, whether it's brisket, ribs, I've been asking around here, are you a dry guy or do you like them slathered?
1: Dry.
0: Dry, but you dip in a little sauce?
1: Yeah, you always got to have a little bit there.
0: Always got to have a little sauce. Okay, and don't worry about the passing storms, right? Because, I mean, that's how it works here in Wildwood in the summer. These storms come in and out like we're in Florida, right?
1: Yeah, this was just to knock a little bit of the humidity and the heat out. It'll be much more comfortable walking around the festival grounds, whether you're here or at Jeep Invasion. So this is just a little thing we order for about 4 o'clock before everybody gets down here, and then the weekend will be tip-top.
0: Good deal. All the info that you want to find out about everything going on this weekend and all summer.
1: WildwoodsNJ.com. You check out our events calendar. It has everything. Like, I see Santa Claus walking down the parade path.
0: Oh, I do see Santa.
1: And in 2 weeks, we're going to have a huge Christmas in July celebration where there'll be surfing Santas, a boat parade, and a golf cart parade all on July 25th.
0: I love it. Hey, Lou, if you don't mind, I got to go get a word with Santa. I want to get an early word in.
1: No,
0: you
1: know, that's why we do the Christmas in July. Gives all of our guests an opportunity to get an early in with Santa.
0: Yeah, and you might want to while you're kind of currently on the naughty list here down the shore, right?
1: Yeah.
0: Hey, Lou, thank you so much for the time. Enjoy your time in Wildwood this weekend and all summer. And if you want to keep up at Q102 Philly on social media, come get some barbecue, right, Lou?
1: Yeah, get down here.

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0: Are you?

0: Okay, here we are. This is cool. We are live on the Q102 Beach Tour. It's Buster with Joe from Sandbar. Joe,
1: hey,
0: what's
1: guys.
0: Going on?
1: Who wants a hot dog or a rib?
0: We should preface that we're at a barbecue festival.
1: Yes, we are.
0: Okay, so wait a minute. Talk to me a little bit here. This is the national, the New Jersey State Barbecue Championship. This is a big deal here in North Wildwood.
1: It's huge. There's going to be no parking. No. Lines are out the wazoo, so get down early.
0: Yep. And gates just open.
1: When you're there, order everything because you don't want to get back in line.
0: Talk to us about how Sandbar Joe works.
1: Yeah, so I'm actually a private charter boat. We go out of North Wildwood and 26th Street, and we do private charters, we do sunset tours, and we do the floating food tour.
0: What is the floating food tour?
1: So if you're not trying to do the barbecue fest and all the lines, or you need a break, you should definitely come check us out. We stop at 3 waterfront restaurants by boat.
0: Oh, that's fun.
1: Yeah, so Captain Joe's your tour guide. We go to the Surfing Pig. We go to the Wharf. We go to Ship and Shore.
0: Yeah, get a little cocktail at each one of those spots.
1: You know it. You know it. So we kind of do a chef's variety, and it's a tasting menu at each stop.
0: This is awesome. If you're interested in booking this, say you're in Philadelphia right now, and you're like, hey, I want to come down the shore. I want to book a pontoon boat with Sandbar Joe's. How do they get a hold of you?
1: You definitely want to check us out on the web, sandbarjoes.com.
0: Yep.
1: And you'll choose the floating food tour and our calendar is all right there for you.
0: Let me ask you, the condition that folks are in when they get on the Sandbar Joe pontoon boat versus when they get off the boat tend to
1: anything
0: be a little different?
1: Anything is possible. You may or may not have your sea legs. You may be wobbling on the dock.
0: Absolutely. Some people pay extra for that.
1: Yeah.
0: Hey,
1: yeah.
0: Joe, thanks for stopping by the Q102 Beach Tour. And also, enjoy this weekend. We got a big weekend. We got barbecue. We got blues,
1: it's
0: right?
1: It's hot, it's tasty, and it's blues. Yeah.
0: I love that. Cool. Thanks, Joe. All right.

It's Elvis Duran from the Q102 Morning Show. The FIFA World Cup action is still going on. Get in on the soccer action with the FIFA Fan Festival at Lemon Hill until July 19th with Q102. I could be-

0: business has just picked up. It's Buster broadcasting live from the New Jersey State Barbecue Championship. Oh, what a day we got going on here with the Q102 Beach Tour. Now, Mike from Anglesey Aleworks just popped by, which says we got beer in front of us. How you feeling, Mike?
1: Good, man. How you doing?
0: Oh, I'm great. A little bit better now. So what's going on? I see you breaking out all sorts of beer. Then you got salt. And is that mustard? What is happening?
1: So, yes, this is probably one of the craziest things you'll ever love. We just developed this recipe.
0: Well, I'm married, so that's a good challenge.
1: We just developed this recipe a few months ago. It is a soft pretzel ale.
0: What?
1: And to take it over the top, we rim this product with mustard and salt, pretzel salt, yellow mustard, and
0: I gotta try it. Yeah. I gotta try this.
1: It is crazy.
0: So it's a soft pretzel beer, and this is Tracy.
2: Hi, Tracy.
3: Hi.
0: Okay, so you're pouring the beer here. Now, talk to me as you pour the beer and rim the glass. Talk to me about Anglesey Aleworks.
1: Anglesey Aleworks, we're located at 3401 New Jersey Avenue, underneath the bowling alley in Wildwood, right next to Alfie's, two places everybody knows. We've been there for about 3 years. We're loving life. We got some really great products. We also brought our hard birch beer and our hazy IPA for you to give a sample.
0: I love it. This is cool. Okay, so I've never had a drink glass being rimmed. I've had plenty of margaritas rimmed with salt, but this is rimmed with yellow mustard and salt because this is a soft pretzel beer. Is this beer going to taste like pretzels?
1: You be the judge, brother. You try it and tell me what you think.
0: I dig this. Okay.
3: Absolutely.
0: Hey, Matt, I'm drinking on the job.
4: Yeah.
0: All right, here we go.
1: So I would say this. Taste the beer on the opposite side of the rim.
0: So that I can get the flavor of the beer.
1: Yep. And then this way the mustard and the salt's going to hit your nose, the olfactory senses.
0: Oh, you're right. Oh, my God, that tastes like a soft pretzel.
1: I wouldn't lie to you.
0: And you're right, smelling the mustard. So you don't necessarily need to eat the mustard salt, although you can.
1: You do not, correct. Correct.
0: But you use that more as like a aromatic.
1: Exactly. Exactly. Now, we do have people that want the glass completely rimmed all the way around with mustard.
0: Officer, this is delicious.
1: He knows.
0: He knows.
3: There's people licking the glass.
0: I bet you got people licking the glass. All right, listen. Anglesey, so many jokes just went through my head.
1: Yep,
0: Anglesey Aleworks, check them out. Are you guys on social?
1: Yes.
0: Where are they at?
3: Facebook and Instagram.
0: Anglesey Aleworks?
1: Yes.
0: Love it. Enjoy the weekend. Enjoy the summer. Wildwood. What could be better than this? We're living life down here.
1: Amen. Absolutely.
0: I hear it. And also, it's All-Star Weekend. Go Phils?
3: Go Phils.
1: Go Phils. Go Birds.
0: Go Birds. Yeah. All right, you guys get out of here before you cause any trouble. If you want to try some very unique beer, this soft pretzel beer is so cool. Anglesey Aleworks. Thanks for stopping by the Q102 Beach Tour.
1: Thank you.
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0: live from the New Jersey State Barbecue Championship. It's Buster in Wildwood, New Jersey on the Q102 Beach Tour. Got Allie from Butch's Barbecue. How you feeling?
1: Good. How are you?
0: Oh, man. You got a big weekend in front of you.
1: Oh, yeah, we do. We got lots of people to feed, and we got a lot of work to get done.
0: So one thing I'm noticing here is as the gates opened up just a little bit at 4 o'clock, there's a lot of vendors and a lot of barbecue places, but you guys have the biggest line. Everybody knows Butch's is a spot, huh?
1: We've been here for 27 years. It's our favorite event to do, and the people turn out for us. It's great.
0: Talk that talk. Now, I'm told you guys beat Bobby Flay.
1: We sure did, twice.
0: What?
1: Yeah.
0: How'd that work out?
1: So we had a throwdown, actually, on my 13th birthday. At my 13th birthday party, he showed up, and then they did a rematch, and my dad beat him again.
0: Oh, I love it. I love it. So what is Butch's specialty?
1: I would say our ribs are our specialty, but we are, in the last probably 10 years, doing brisket, and that is one of my favorites, personally.
0: Okay, okay.
1: I gave you a little sample of everything here.
0: Oh.
1: So we have some pulled pork, some brisket, ribs on top.
0: All right, we're going to need to get down here. Okay, let's go ahead and do... I'm going to try to keep my hands clean here, so we'll get a little fork happy.
1: I know you're wearing white. That was bold.
0: I know. I don't know what I was thinking. I was thinking because it was hot, you know, yeah. I would wear white, but... White to a barbecue festival was a bold move here. Now, talk to me about this pulled pork.
1: Yes. Smoked for 12 hours overnight.
0: Nice.
1: We pulled them this morning. They've been resting for a little bit. And
0: that's the key to when you smoke a pork butt, right? You got to let it rest for a while.
1: Yes, because it reabsorbs all the juices that it leaves.
0: Get out of here. Get out of here. This is the best pulled pork I've ever had in my life.
1: It's the best pulled pork I've ever had in my life, too.
0: Oh, my gosh. And the coleslaw.
1: Yes, delicious. We make our own coleslaw. We buy the cabbage, and we mix everything fresh on site.
0: I love it.
1: That's my mom's favorite food.
0: The coleslaw?
1: Make, yes.
0: So you guys got, you're smoking for 12 hours. She's like, I like the coleslaw.
1: Yeah.
0: Oh, that's good, too. That's good, too. Especially if you're a coleslaw person, mm-hmm. You know?
1: Yep.
0: My God. Okay. How can we get a hold of you guys if we want you to cater an event?
1: You can find us on Facebook, Butch's Barbecue on Facebook, Butch's BBQ on Instagram.
0: Yep.
1: We have a website, smackyourlipsbbq.com.
0: I love that.
1: Or send us an email. You can reach us. Google
0: pretty accessible. Us. Pretty accessible. That's what happens when you beat Bobby Flay twice. Butch's Barbecue. Hey, are you guys competing now, or are you guys just vending now here?
1: So we don't compete anymore.
0: Well, because why would you? You would just clean the clock of everybody.
1: Actually, no. These guys are tough competitors. We don't have the time. We're feeding all the people, and we just don't have the time.
0: I love it. Allie from Butch's Barbecue, thank you so much for stopping by the Q102 Beach Tour. If you're on the AC Expressway and you're coming down towards Wildwood, you know you need to stop by the State Barbecue Championship and try Butch's. Right, Allie?
1: Heck yeah. Come

0: Okay, here we are on the Q102 Beach Tour in Wildwood, New Jersey. It's Buster at the New Jersey State Barbecue Championship. Now, we've got some trash talk in front of us here. I'm being told that you guys are the new kids on the block. Slab House?
1: Slab House. We're the new kids on the block, ready to shake up the competition.
0: Okay, so you guys are competing for a top spot to make it to Kansas City for the big championship, right?
1: Yes.
0: Okay, so talk to me about what that process looks like. What do you did they ask you to prepare a specific meal, or what's going on?
1: I know, we're doing what we do best, our rugged charcoal smoked.
0: Those are words that you want to hear before you eat barbecue. Yes. Rugged, smoked. Okay, but rugged and smoked what?
1: We have brisket, we have pulled pork, we got pulled chicken, collard greens, which I don't think anyone else has, so we're throwing a little flair in there.
0: Okay.
1: Baked beans, mac and cheese, you name it, we got it.
0: Now, what's your name, sir?
2: Malcolm, they call me Slab.
0: Of course they do. Malcolm Slab, are you a dry rub guy or do you like them slathered?
2: But I really don't do the dry rub. I mean, truthfully, I smoke with no seasoning.
0: Oh, wow. You just let the natural juices kind of...
2: A little different, you know what I mean? All charcoal, no propane, no electric, all, you know, gravity, air, you know what I mean? That's it.
0: Have you guys sized up the competition?
1: Well, we've worked with a few of them before, so we've had it before.
2: I'm a little scary in the streets, so I'm real familiar. You know what I mean?
0: I love it, Slab.
2: When they see me, they kind of turn the other cheek, so you know what I mean?
0: Yeah, they're all shook from the Slab House. Well, listen.
2: I'm the lower guy, though. I'm the underdog, though. I don't mind being the underdog. Underdog always wins at the end of the day, you know what I mean?
0: This is great. Now, how do people get a hold of you guys if they want to do catering?
1: Sure, you can get us on Facebook, slab1house@gmail.com, or on Instagram.
2: At slab1house. And Facebook at Slab House.
0: I love it. And listen, you guys are doing the Lord's work out here, keeping everybody fed. We got a nice long weekend in front of us with tons of barbecue and then the Blues Festival tonight.
1: Yes, yeah. I can't wait to dance.
0: Yeah. Awesome. If you're on the AC Expressway, make sure you say what's up to the folks at Slab House. We appreciate you guys saying what's up to the Q102 Beach Tour, and good luck.
1: Thank you. Shout out to

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0: This is great. We are rolling here. The Q102 Beach Tour continues at the New Jersey State Barbecue Championship here in North Wildwood. Got Bill from the North Wildwood Beach Patrol. How you feeling, man?
1: Feeling real good. Just got off the beach. I was going to row the boat over to pick you guys up. I figured I'd just walk over, maybe grab a bite. But the guards are still out there protecting until about 5:30. Then we hope that nobody goes swimming after we leave today. But it's going to be a great weekend. Great weekend.
0: Great weekend. You getting any barbecue while you're in here?
1: I think I'm going to get some.
0: The smell alone, dude, it just smells incredible up and down here.
1: It's such a great event here. I mean, you're right, just the food and, it's a great event for the next 2 days here in North Wildwood. So, the guards are coming here after work, from what I understand.
0: I was going to say, you got the lifeguards out there with Beach Patrol. Are they going to get in here and get some feast on?
1: They will. I know that's the plan for Norman tonight, and I know they're coming out here tomorrow night after work. So, everyone's going to get a little bit of that barbecue food.
0: Hundreds of thousands of people this weekend they're expecting with the barbecue championship. And then also, we got the Blues Festival.
1: Got the Blues Festival, yeah. I mean, I think a lot of people, because the weather, too, we're going to get a piece of the lobby. We're going to be on the beach in the morning, then head over here and get the Blues Festival at night. So the beaches will be crowded. It'll be like, we did 4th of July last weekend. It's a continuation of it.
0: How did we do last weekend?
1: Again, it's 4th.
0: Give us a report card.
1: It's all good. It's 4th of July. There's nothing, no manual, no protocol sometimes.
0: Yep.
1: But we kept everybody safe. Big crowds. And I know everybody really enjoyed themselves. Thank goodness we had great weather. We didn't have any storms rolling in.
0: Yep.
1: But you love the 4th, but you also love when it's over. So that's where the Beach Patrol's at right now. Took us about 2 days to regroup and get everything back to operations, but it was great.
0: Awesome. Well, listen, Bill, we want to thank you for stopping by the Q102 Beach Tour. I do got to ask you. I've been asking everybody today. Are you a dry guy, or you like them smothered and covered?
1: Smothered and covered, please.
0: Yeah, right?
1: Yeah, absolutely.
0: Give me like a stack of wet naps.
1: Yes, sir.
0: Let me do my thing.
1: Give me my naps. I'll be good to go. That's how I like to do it.
0: What about sides? What's your barbecue side?
1: I can be a mac and cheese guy. Just keep it.
0: Especially if it's cooked right.
1: Yeah, and again, I like my baked beans, too, because when I get an opportunity, and that's a great combo right there.
0: That's
1: a good trifecta if I get all three, right?
0: Now, we've got so many vendors here. We've got the competitors that are competing for that trip to Kansas City.
1: Yes.
0: But then we've also got barbecue vendors here. Anybody we should look out for?
1: No, I kind of like just walk around and check it all out. I don't have a...
0: Get a little taste over here, taste over there.
1: Yeah, no, I got to be neutral as the chief of North Wild. I'm just happy everybody's here having a great time on the island. That's the key.
0: Bill, the chief of the North Wildwood Beach Patrol, we want to thank you for coming by to say hi. We also want to thank you for keeping everybody safe all summer long here in Wildwood.
1: And I appreciate my Q102. I'm a Delco guy, so I like my Q102. Yes, sir.
0: That's so cool. Where at in Delco?
1: I'm over there in Springfield. I work, so that's where I'm at.
0: Good
1: I got
0: deal.
1: My Q102.
0: I'm a Havertown guy myself.
1: That's so great. It's good stuff. I'll see those people late September, October. they're coming to see me now, so it's a win. I'm winning. You know what I mean?
0: That's awesome. Enjoy your summer, man.
1: Hey, great stuff. Thank you to Q102.
0: And go Phils.
1: Weekend. Go Phils. They're playing the Tigers, right?
0: Yeah.
1: So that's Kevin McGonigal. He went to the same high school I did, Monsignor Bonner. I actually got some family at the game, and I got them for the All-Star game. I got friends and family. There's Officer Doritas. He was a former North Wildwood lifeguard right here.
0: There we go.
1: Vinny. There's Vinny right there keeping it safe. That's a former lifeguard keeping everybody safe as a police officer. So
0: I love to
1: stuff.
0: See it. It's a family affair down here.
1: Yeah, but Phils Tigers, we root for Kevin. We're not, good luck to the Tigers, but I think the Phils should handle this series.
0: And then we'll have fun the All-Star game.
1: How about that? World Cup
0: Home
1: right
0: Home Run Derby.

Hey, we want to give you the heads up tonight. Atlantic City, we take over Ocean Casino Resort. All starts at 7:30 because we're gearing up for the big fireworks and drone show. It's the biggest fireworks and drone show in all of New Jersey happening tonight, 9 o'clock. We do this every Friday night in July, by the way. So tonight, we will see you. The fireworks and drone show starts at 9:30. We do a little pre-party before. The legendary DJ Bonix will be joining me. We'll be live with the Q102 Beach Tour. We'll see you tonight in AC.

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1: One of the country's most beloved and authentic food experiences is back as the Southeast Asian Market at FDR Park returns. Held inside FDR Park in South Philly, the open-air market will once again bring together more than 70 vendors serving traditional Southeast Asian dishes every Saturday and Sunday from 10 a.m. to 6 p.m. Why do more people visit the Rocky Statue than any other monument in Philly? That is the question. Did you know that about as many people visit the Statue of Liberty each year? And is the statue even a monument, or is it just a movie prop? This fascinating exhibit, curated by local monument expert Paul Farber, explores all these questions and more. You can see Rising Up, Rocky, and the Making of Monuments through August 2nd at the Philadelphia Museum of Art. And finally, one of Philly's most beloved summer traditions is back. The Barnes Foundation hosts its 9th annual Barnes on the Block with a full day of art activities, live entertainment, a beer garden, food trucks, and more. 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
1: You know, a lot of girls be thinking my songs are about them, but this is not to get confused.

0: All right, let's roll here in 3, 2. Okay, the Q102 Beach Tour continues live from North Wildwood, New Jersey, at the New Jersey State Barbecue Championship. It's Buster with my man Eric, who's the head of the events out here. How you feeling?
1: Oh, fantastic. What better place to be? You know, welcome to Hog Heaven here for the weekend.
0: I like that.
1: It's amazing. 3 days of the best barbecue around.
0: Now, these barbecuers are competing to get to Kansas City, right, with the big folks.
1: Absolutely. We have some of the top teams in the nation here. They're going for over $15,000 in prize money, and most importantly, they're going for bragging rights.
0: Oh, man. Hey, real quick, are you a dry rub guy, or do you like them slathered?
1: You know, I don't like to discriminate. I'll take them any way they are.
0: That's my man. Also, you got the big blues show going down tonight, right?
1: You know, some of the great acts going on tonight. We got Mojo Gypsies on the stage right now.
0: Nice.
1: And then Tommy Conwell and the House Rockers.
0: I love right? that.
1: There's a little Philly tie.
0: Absolutely. A lot of fun here. Now, you know, with Wildwood, you got so many folks from Philly. You know, you get folks from Jersey, from North Jersey, even a little bit of New York. But we know that Northeast Philly represents pretty well down here, right?
1: No doubt about it.
0: Yeah, absolutely. Talk to us about the rest of the summer.
1: Yeah, so, the Wildwoods have so much great stuff going on. Mm. So, after we finish up this festival for 3 great days, we got the Anglesey Nights events going on down here. There's always something happening in the Wildwoods.
0: I heard about the sidewalk chalk competition.
1: Oh, yeah, it's amazing.
0: That's pretty cool, right?
1: And, the competition there may be just slightly more intense than the barbecue competition, I'll tell you.
0: I bet some artists in there. Who should we look out for with, so if someone's on the AC Expressway, they're like, oh, I need to get some barbecue. Mm-hmm. Now, it's open through Sunday, and what vendors should we be looking out for?
1: You know, everyone is a grand slam.
0: That's just like everybody says, they love all their kids.
1: Yeah. But look. Look at that line in front of Butch's right now.
0: I see it.
1: You know, no doubt about it.
0: Right? I smell it, too.
1: Yeah, you smell it. So that's, they are fantastic. You know, Butch's beat Bobby Flay. I mean, what other testament you need there?
0: Oh, I didn't know that.
1: Yeah.
0: Wow.
1: So
0: royalty.
1: Yep. We got Ribbons out there. We got Joe's Smoke. I mean, you really can't miss. What I recommend is try them all, man.
0: That's the move. Yeah, there we go. What's your favorite side when you get some barbecue?
1: You know, I like a good baked beans.
0: Ooh, I haven't heard that one. You're right.
1: Yeah.
0: That's a slept-on call. Listen, Eric knows ball for sure. Listen, this is such a fun festival. Come get some barbecue going on through Sunday night.
1: Yep, Sunday night up till 6.
0: All right, North Wildwood, Q Jersey with the Q102 Beach Tour. Thanks for the time, Eric.
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It's Elvis Duran from the Q102 Morning Show. 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

0: Okay, the Q102 Beach Tour continues live from North Wildwood, New Jersey, at the New Jersey State Barbecue Championship. It's Buster with my man Eric, who's the head of the events out here. How you feeling?
1: Oh, fantastic. What better place to be? You know, welcome to Hog Heaven here for the weekend.
2: I like that.
1: It's amazing. 3 days of the best barbecue around.
0: Now, these barbecuers are competing to get to Kansas City, right? With the big folks.
1: Absolutely. We have some of the top teams in the nation here. They're going for over $15,000 in prize money. And most importantly, they're going for bragging rights.
0: Oh, man. Hey, real quick, are you a dry rub guy or do you like them slathered?
1: You know, I don't like to discriminate. I'll take them any way they are.
0: That's my man. Also, you got the big blues show going down tonight, right?
1: You know, some of the great acts going on tonight. We got Mojo Gypsies on the stage right now.
0: Nice.
1: And then Tommy Conwell and the House Rockers.
0: Right? I love that.
1: There's a little Philly tie.
0: Absolutely. A lot of fun here. Now, you know, with Wildwood, you got so many folks from Philly. You know, you get folks from Jersey, from North Jersey, even a little bit of New York. But we know that Northeast Philly represents pretty well down here, right?
1: No doubt about it.
0: Yeah, absolutely. Talk to us about the rest of the summer.
1: Yeah, so, the Wildwoods have so much great stuff going on. Mm. So, after we finish up this festival for 3 great days, we got the Anglesey Nights events going on down here. There's always something happening in the Wildwoods.
0: I heard about the Sidewalk Chalk Competition.
1: Oh, yeah, it's amazing.
0: That's pretty cool, right?
1: And, you know, the competition there may be just slightly more intense than the barbecue competition, I'll tell you.
0: I bet some artists in there. Who should we look out for so if someone's on the AC Expressway, they're like, oh, I need to get some barbecue. Mm-hmm. Now, it's open through Sunday, and what vendors should we be looking out for?
1: You know, everyone is a grand slam.
0: That's just like everybody says, they love all their kids.
1: Yeah. But look. Look at that line in front of Butch's right now.
0: I see it.
1: You know, no doubt about it.
0: Right? I smell it, too.
1: Yeah, you smell it. So that's, they are fantastic. You know, Butch's beat Bobby Flay. I mean, what a testament you need there.
0: Oh, I didn't know that.
1: Yeah.
0: Wow.
1: So
0: royalty.
1: Yep. We got Ribbons out there. We got Joe's Smoke. I mean, you really can't miss. What I recommend is try them all, man.
0: That's the move. Yeah, there we go. What's your favorite side when you get some barbecue?
1: You know, I like a good baked beans.
0: Ooh, I haven't heard that one. You're right.
1: Yeah.
0: That's a slept-on call. Listen, Eric knows ball for sure. Listen, this is such a fun festival. Come get some barbecue going on through Sunday night.
1: Yep, Sunday night up till 6.
0: All right, North Wildwood, Q, Jersey with the Q102 Beach Tour. The

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2: This weekend, it's all or nothing, Philly, Jersey, Delaware. 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Let's kick off the MLB All-Star Weekend with Nico Oso. It's time for the night show on Philly's number one hit music station, Q102, with Ariana Grande. Hate that I made you love me. What's going on, Alex Warren fans? Let's show you some love. Tap in with your boy if you're sitting in the parking lot. A little bit of traffic. 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

Mobile Arena. It's going to be popping down by the sports complex. It's Alex Warren, the HBCU Swingman Classic at the bank. Let's kick it off. MLB All-Star Weekend. In just a few songs, we're going to talk about how they're shutting down the Benjamin Franklin Bridge to celebrate 100 years. Another big birthday party. I'm going to tell you all about it next on Q. Don't go anywhere. I know.

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2: 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Gotta take a second to show some love to all my friends, family, strangers that came out to live from the lanes of Brooklyn Bowl. Thank you so much to Red Bull Live Nation, everyone that we gave away tickets to, Diplo's Run Club, Kalani World Tour. We hooked it up down there, man. Put a face to the name on Instagram to see the recap. It's NICOOSO Music, Q102 Philly. 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
2: Up next, it's that Teddy Swims with Mr. Know-It-All. It's on Philly's number one hit music station, Q102. Gotta show some love to Mr., or it's a couple of them, the Misters of the MLB All-Star Weekend down at the bank. DJ 9, DJ Scooter, DJ Joe Brosco, and Buster hosting the MLB All-Star Village with Capital One. 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

My FIFA footy fans, some major announcements involving the artists that are going to be at the FIFA Fan Festival. Oh my goodness. July 17th, Friday, it's BB Rexha. Definitely got to circle that one to hear the hits. deadmau5, my house music, Boots and Cats fans. Thursday, July 16th, deadmau5 is going to be down there. And, of course, Leon Thomas was there on the 8th. Wisin from Wisin and Yandel going to be there tomorrow, or July 12th. Oh, my goodness. That's on Sunday. The All-American Rejects on Monday. This is a hard tip.

0: still got to see who's going to win. Argentina, England, Norway, Switzerland still in. So we got a ton of things to keep our eyes on. It's Nico Oso, The Night Show, with that need-to-know information. Of course, it's on cue. And on the other side of this, we're right back to business. Another commercial-free hour. Thanks for taking the ride.
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3: 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You can see Rising Up, Rocky, and the Making of Monuments through August 2nd at the Philadelphia Museum of Art. 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

0: If you creeping, just don't let me find out. 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